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5: 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If you can't text in, call in, 615-737-9986. That is the text line, not the phone number. And by the way, coming up, why am I being called a socialist? Stay close.
1: Everyone's talking about weight loss injections because the results are pretty dramatic. They work by lowering blood sugar and reducing appetite. So what if you're looking to lose weight, but you're not interested in the weekly injections or those side effects? Well, that's why doctors created a weight loss supplement called Lean. And the results are remarkable. The studied ingredients in Lean have been shown to lower your blood sugar, burn fat by converting it into energy, and curb your appetite and cravings. But Lean is not for the casual dieter with only a few pounds to lose. The doctors at Brickhouse Nutrition created Lean for frustrated diets.

0: So today's the day that in the state of Missouri, ballots have to be finalized. And we've got the Supreme Court tied into everything going on right here in Missouri. And of course, Kansas City is really at the heart of it. 6:04 on not a Monday, but a Tuesday morning. It's great to have you here on KCMO Talk Radio. We are 6 days away from Chiefs football. Mark's decked out. He's ready. He was glued to college football all weekend. Now, as was I, admittedly. But now it's back to business. All right. And when it comes to the business of the people of this state, the Supreme Court heard from 20 different attorneys general over the weekend from Republican controlled states who filed a brief with the nation's highest court yesterday, supporting Missouri's effort to keep the new congressional map in place. So if you took a long Labor Day weekend and you might have missed out on what happened Thursday into Friday, it was beyond chaotic. We have these new congressional maps, of course, that we thought were going to be in place based on what the legislature drew up last year. This would have created a scenario where Emanuel Cleaver would have basically been squeezed out of his district. Was it gerrymandering? Yes. Is it happening in blue and red states across the country? You betcha it is. But we all thought this map was going forward. And then the Missouri Supreme Court, since it's college football season, pulled the old Lee Corso. Not so fast, my friend. And they said to the Missouri legislature, guess what? You can't run that map this November. You're going to run the old map. The map that has Emanuel Cleaver dominating most of Kansas City. Also has a sliver of Clay County. And you're going to use that map in November, despite the fact that, guess what? You just used the new map that we are now calling the defunct map in the August primary. I know it's kind of confusing, but the point is this. If you're a Republican and you were hoping that the Republican Party was going to pick up one more seat in the House of Representatives in this state, well, if the Missouri Supreme Court has its way, that's not going to happen. But there's a chance today that the United States Supreme Court gets involved. And you know what would happen? Theoretically, what the Missouri Attorney General, Catherine Hanaway, wants to see happen is just have a stay issued, which means basically a delay on this decision by the Missouri Supreme Court. Here's what the Attorney General, Catherine Hanaway, said on this show on Friday morning on that breaking news.
1: Yeah, so what we want them to do is to give everybody time to fully brief the constitutional issues and to consider the constitutional issues. So it isn't just delay. We want them to look at the ultimate issue of whether it is constitutional for this measure for congressional districts to be drawn by anybody other than the Missouri legislature. And here's what I really want to impress upon your listeners is the Missouri Supreme Court has heard this case, variations of this case. This is the fifth time. The first four cases we won. There was no indication that at this 11th hour they were going to change course. In fact, they have said that these new districts are constitutional, but what yesterday's argument was about is whether there would be a referendum on the ballot and what happens to the districts while that referendum is going to the ballot. And they said, oh, until there can be a vote on the referendum, you revert back to the old map.
0: So what she's saying there at the very end, that's the Attorney General for Missouri, Catherine Hanaway, who's going to be back on the show at 8:20 this morning. Don't miss that. What she's saying there at the very end is basically because people got signatures to vote on which congressional map they want, the Supreme Court is noting in part, hey, you know what you have to do? You have to make sure that you have that vote. In the meantime, what we'll do is go back to the old map. Now, it's fascinating because as she noted, there was no debate on the constitutionality of what the legislature did. It was just the Supreme Court being mad at Secretary of State Denny Hoskins, saying he acted too political in their estimation, which is more of just an opinion that like a caller or a host can have in a radio show. It's not really a legal opinion that should be done by the Missouri Supreme Court, in my estimation. And so they decided we're going to go back to the old map. That's what they concluded, which feels very partisan to me when I hear them talk like that. So that's where we're at as we kick it off here on a Tuesday morning from a local perspective. That is our big, massive, really local story that we're going to be keeping a close eye on throughout the morning and the day here on KCMO. The national story is that if you watch some of the cable news broadcasts and just nightly news in general, not here, but nationally, you'll realize that for a lot of these folks from DC up to New York and Boston and that Northeast corridor, their summer ended yesterday. Now, I know for us, it's like, well, our kids have been in school for 4 weeks now, so our summer ended a month ago. But for them, they don't start school in many of these places until like this week. So I bring that up because this is when you're going to start to see the national folks really kick into gear when it comes to the midterms coming up in a couple of months. That all really begins unofficially today, because all their vacations are over, their kids are back in school. And of course, they don't realize that for most of the country, they've been back in school for at least a couple of weeks now. But I bring that up because now it's full steam ahead. You have this Republican National Committee two-day conference happening tomorrow and Thursday, which, listen, I want it to go well. I'm not convinced it's going to go well. I don't know what can make it go well when the Republicans decided they were going to go up against the NFL opening night one and opening night two. Way to go, guys. Absolutely brilliant plan. So they've got this event happening tomorrow and Thursday down in Dallas. And they're going to, you know, roll out, talk about the things that they've done and some of their wins and try to get basically the base hyped up. And I don't mind the strategy. I understand that midterms oftentimes are base year elections. But at the same time, when you look at some of the polling, where the Republican Party and specifically the president is struggling the most is with just independent voters. His lock on Republicans is solid, but there are two issues here. Republicans may not have a ton of motivation right now. There is a lack of enthusiasm with the base, and you're struggling with the independent voter. So that's a double-edged sword here for the GOP. So they're probably hoping in part that this week is about solidifying that base. The problem is when your base is just, you know, largely more of a male, obviously, audience. We know that based on the polling. And just like, you know, all American dudes, what do you think they're going to want to watch tomorrow night? You think they're going to want to watch some union guy talk about manufacturing jobs in Ohio? Or do you think they're going to want to watch the Patriots and the Seahawks kick off the NFL season? Come on. We all know the answer. And that's why the timing of this thing just made absolutely zero sense. Maybe they thought, hey, we didn't know the NFL was going to start on a Wednesday. But even that, you were going to go up against them on a Thursday. We all know that this Thursday is always traditionally the NFL opener, and these guys are going up against it. I was yesterday morning in the gym, and you know, a couple of guys around me, give or take my age, are talking about the NFL this week. You know what they're not talking about? The Republican National Committee conference happening in Dallas tomorrow and Thursday. They're geared up. They're juiced up. They're nerding out in the NFL. And I'm telling you, those guys were Trump voters, okay? They were not Kamala voters. I promise you that much. So if you were trying to get people like that engaged, who put this thing together? And the other problem you've got right now is that we did have yesterday, you look at the gas prices, over $4 a gallon on average across the country. That was the highest national average price at the pump on a Labor Day Monday. And you can give all the speeches you want. You can have all the sales pitches you want. People are feeling it. And I'm telling you right now, there's nothing you can do from a podium that is going to supersede what people are seeing and feeling with their own two eyes, especially when they don't know why we got here and how we got here in the first place, John.
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0: Yeah. 913-408-7957 at 614. Welcome back on a Tuesday morning post-Labor Day. Let's go. We've got one of the most viral Facebook groups in all of Kansas City that is becoming really a power player in a way that we haven't seen in a couple of years. What is that group? What are they doing? We'll tell you coming up next.
3: How did I lose weight? And I did lean right here. I did. I love this stuff. Listen, Brickhouse Nutrition been with me for a long time. So chatting with Miles, I'm up at like 235. True story. I never minded being 235, but you know what minded? 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
1: There was that group a couple of years ago. It's still a big group on Facebook. Save Kauffman Stadium at Truman Sports Complex. Now, listen, the Facebook name isn't really involved with trying to save the K. It's a nice idea, but we know it's not going to happen, right? But this has become a very politically active group on social media. Well, we've got one that tops it in a big way. And the Kansas City Star had a big write-up on this Facebook page over the weekend. It was pretty well done. Headlined, Stop the AI Data Center in Independence. And this Facebook group, and I had seen it before, I didn't realize how much it had grown. The Facebook group is now 115,000 people. I guarantee you that there are some of you who are obviously members of this Facebook group. And I think I'll hit the old join button and see what happens. I hope they accept me. Just, you know, I'd like to keep tabs on what they're doing here in this group. All right, I'm hitting the join button right now. Oh, I was already invited to the group. I didn't realize that. It says that I was already invited. I hadn't accepted the invite yet, John. Now I feel like I'm part of the Cool Kid Club.
2: Now you have members and benefits.
1: Yeah,
2: benefits and honors, I guess it would be.
1: Well, now I have to fill in a couple of questions here. Mm-hmm. It says, where do you live?
2: Are you not a robot?
1: Yeah. And then it says, are you against a data center in Independence? Okay. Oh. So you got to be part of the
2: and
1: club.
2: And a non-related item.
1: Yeah. So this group has 115,000 members in it. And the Kansas City Star had a big write-up headlined, an AI data center has created a new political force in Independence. And David Hundle wrote the piece here. And he notes that this Facebook group, Stop the AI Data Center in Independence, 115,000 strong. It's basically the entire city of Independence population at 120,000. Now, there are people all around the country in this group, just to be clear. You can be anywhere around Kansas City, anywhere around the country, and be a part of this group. But this group was basically the leaders in getting one of the council members recalled last week. This guy, John Perkins, got recalled last week, and he got voted out by a 68% to 32% margin. It was a blowout. And he was one of the five council members who voted back in March to approve tax incentives for the big Nebius project that was built on the eastern edge of Independence, or approved on the eastern edge of Independence earlier this year. And construction for that project is already underway. So two others who supported the deal, Bridget McCandless and Jared Fears, have since lost elections on their own. Now, I love that Facebook groups like this are driving local political engagement. I love it. And I think the fact that they're holding their council members' feet to the fire, specifically on subsidies for these deals, is really good stuff and valuable stuff. And I'm a supporter of all of it. Okay, because the pro data center mantra that has come on this show from people like Kevin O'Leary, Mr. Wonderful, Stephen Moore, Unleash Prosperity, and many others, they're friends of the show. But what they never admit is that, fine, maybe there are things that are said about the data centers that are not entirely accurate as relates to water usage. They've gotten better at that. As relates to, you know, the grid usage and things of that nature, they've gotten better at that, more efficient. I'm open to those arguments. The idea that Independence or any other municipality should be giving billions of dollars in tax breaks, $6.2 billion in a tax incentive for this data center, is absurd. Kevin O'Leary can't defend it. Steve Moore can't defend it. I mean, they can, but I think they sound like fools when they try to defend it. Because in the end, you create construction jobs. Fine, that's great. But you're not putting people to work in these things. There's like seven guys that show up to make sure the systems are running on time. And that's okay. They can have value. But the idea that you are incentivizing to create massive amounts of long-term jobs is just not true with these centers. They have value. They're important. I understand why they need to be built. And I like the fact that I can go on this phone and look up anything I want, talk to ChatGPT about whatever's going on in the world, and try to get some answers. I like all of that. I'm not against it. But you've got local people now organizing. You have local people and independents throwing their own council members out of office, and they're doing it by meeting each other on Facebook. So there actually is some good stuff coming out of the old Facebook there. John, how about that?
2: I'm a little slow. It's a Tuesday, Monday.
1: Yeah, it is.
2: So if I want to stop the data center, I go to Save Kauffman Stadium.
1: Yes, that's exactly right. And then if you want to kick out the data centers, you also go there as well. Yeah. And if you want to save the K, you go to the Stop Data Center page. That's
2: apparently
1: what you do. All right.
2: Get this down here.
1: Yes.
2: Okay.
1: Write that down for your notes. You know, I find it funny because yesterday we were wrapping up the unofficial end of summer, Labor Day, took the kids to the pool, the whole thing. And buddy of mine's like, oh boy, really getting sick of Mike Kelly. Taxes keep going up. Johnson County's not operating all that well. And he said, what do you think's going to happen? I said, well, if I was a betting man, I would say Mike Kelly's going to win. He's definitely the favorite. And he was like, what do you mean? It's like, well, listen, we know how this county is trending in Johnson County, Kansas. It's going to be a likely good year for Democrats, even though, of course, we know this election for Johnson County chair is not political in nature. There's no DNR next to Mike Kelly and Karen Serkovich's name. Mike Kelly does have the incumbency behind him, and he is well known in Democrat circles. And that's going to be an advantage for him. It's just a reality. And, you know, just when you start to think people are finally fed up enough, I don't want to bring them back down to earth. And listen, I want to see Karen Serkovich do a really good job and run a great campaign these next couple of months. And I believe that she will. But no one in their right mind could say she's a favorite as we sit here on September 8th. And I bring this up because, you know what? For a lot of people, they're going to throw their hands up and say, well, there's nothing I can do. At least in independents, you have a blueprint. They activated themselves. They came together. And it was Republicans and Democrats coming together for their own community. That also could happen in a place like Johnson County. Now, it's getting late early, as Yogi Berra infamously said. But there still is time for that if people are just like, I am so fed up with my property taxes, I can't take it anymore. That's not a red or blue issue. That's a common sense issue, just like this deal over in independence is as well. It is 6:28 on a Tuesday morning across Kansas City. Coming up next, big news around some schools shutting down, but the way that it's being covered in some of our local media outlets is driving me nuts. We'll share it with you next.
3: How did I lose weight? And I did. Lean, right here. I did. I love this stuff. 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
6: Fox's Alex Hogan, Hawaii under a state of emergency as Hurricane Lowell closes in as a Category 2 storm. Fox Weather's Mike Seidel is in Kalaua, Hawaii on the island of Kauai.
8: Winds have gusted now nearby Lihue Airport to 84 miles an hour, sustained at 55. Looking at the waves, they're forecasting 15 to 20, even some 25 footers. But the whole area is underwater. There's a lot of debris.
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9: From the KCMO Talk Radio Newsroom, I'm John Anthony. The Royals have set a three-game pattern of lose-lose-win on this homestand as they dropped the first two to the Marlins and the Blue Jays, only to rebound in the third game to avoid being swept. They lost the first game to the Arizona Diamondbacks 5-4 yesterday afternoon, same two teams tonight at the K at 6:40 p.m. The Current, who beat Bay FC 2-1 over the holiday weekend, announced they have parted ways with Vlatko Andonovsky, who was most recently the team's sporting director. I'm John Anthony. Your next news in 30 minutes on the new home of the Missouri Tigers, KCMO Talk Radio.
3: How did I lose weight? 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I did. 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
1: 6:34, good morning. You know, it's just driving me nuts when I see this stuff and people covering the Olathe school closures, the way they're covering it. And it's not necessarily what they're saying, it's what they're not saying. So this came down Thursday night, the 3rd. Olathe announced at the Board of Education meeting that they are recommending the closure of Indian Trail Middle School and 5 elementary schools, Black Bob, Heritage, Scarborough, Tomahawk, and Walnut Grove. So all the local TV stations over the weekend are doing their little pieces on this, and they're interviewing, you know, mom and dad, and they got a couple of kids' sound bites and some concerned parents. And it's mostly all good stuff. And I have some sound bites I'll play here coming up in a moment. But, you know, it continues to drive me nuts when I see this from Channel 41. And they're not alone. The recommendation for closures, they write here, comes as the district faces a significant decline in enrollment, brought in part by lower birth rates and not as many families moving into Olathe with rising home prices. Okay, lower birth rates obviously is not an Olathe thing. That's a national thing. Heck, that's a global thing in most developed countries. And then they write here, not as many families moving into Olathe with rising home prices. So what is that insinuating? That families can't afford to move into Olathe because of rising home prices? I mean, it's still much more affordable than other parts of the metro, depending on where you're looking. Now, yes, it's gone up a lot the last 5, 6, 7, 8 years. That's no doubt true. But there are definitely affordable options across the city. And then who's moving in exactly? I mean, if homes are being sold, someone's moving into that house, right? Who's moving in? What are a bunch of empty nesters buying single family homes in Olathe? Bunch of college kids? Going in on some rental? Like, what's going on? Well, part of it is that they've been their own worst enemy here. They're overlooking, hey, maybe people aren't choosing the district because they aren't thrilled with how the district has gone about its business. Maybe that's part of it as well. And that is also not unique to Olathe. That's true in Shawnee Mission. It's true in Blue Valley. It's true on the Missouri side. It's true across the board. People who are having kids are looking at different options depending on, you know, homeschooling or private schooling or hybrid models, whatever. All those things are now available. There's more competition. And with those parents, at least in the case of Olathe, they're also not being picked as the competition increases. There's never an admission of like, what have we done in part to result in this as well? They never want to look in the mirror. So here's part of the reporting from KSHB and what they had over the weekend on the Olathe school closures.
2: We don't disagree that probably some realignment needs to happen in the district. We're just really struggling with the timeline.
3: District officials point to lower enrollment numbers, maintenance costs, building conditions, and more as factors that shaped this recommendation.
2: We're asking for complete transparency from the board to help us understand why Walnut Grove was selected and what the implications of that are.
3: Yantis loves this district and community. She was an Olathe school's student herself.
2: I'm using all of those lessons that I learned in this district to demonstrate to our kids that your voice matters. You have to speak up. And as a very invested parent, all we're asking for is transparency and time.
3: Parent Tony Hanna says they're not asking for a stop to the vote, but for a reasonable delay.
4: Well, that's really all we're asking is just more information. What's the student plan? And we feel that we're owed that before they make a final decision that is irreversible.
1: So that you heard there, Tara Yantis, Walnut Grove parent, PTO executive board member. She's the first person that you heard from there. Then you heard from another guy on the back end who's a parent specifically at Walnut Grove. So you have these 5 elementary schools all being impacted by this, and you have 1 middle school. Now, there's a big meeting at Olathe South that's going to be happening where they will be making sure that people are able to have their voice heard. I hate to take the wind out of the sails here of parents who think they're going to show up and reverse this. But all that's going to be is one of those classic bureaucratic government examples of, yes, we'll hear from you and then we'll do what we were going to do anyway. But you can feel better about having your voice heard.
5: They're letting people vent.
1: Yes, that's all. Thank you, Mark. And considering Mark is being impacted by these closures, that's all. You're admitting that it's going to be a vent session and nothing's going to change.
5: And I'm going to go vent. I am part of this. And my school, kids' school is closing after this year. So I feel like I'm going to go vent. I'm also going to ask if they knew before this vote if they're selling that land to Garmin. I have questions.
1: Oh, is that speculated?
5: Yeah, I have questions about this. So I'm going to go give them my 3 minutes.
1: You're going to get all 3 minutes out of them, Mark.
5: I'm going for it. I might go overtime. People might start yelling at me.
1: I'm going to go just to time you. That's what I'm going to do. You're going to get your 3 minutes. And if you go a second over 3 minutes, I'm going to heckle you. And I'm going to bring John with me to heckle you. We'll both be there. So you'll get your 3 minutes. Is that what the speculation is? The city would sell the land to Garmin?
5: Yeah, I mean, from, again, this is speculation.
1: That's fine. It's run the rumor mill, baby.
5: Garmin is right there at 151st and Ridgeview. Indian Trail is right across the street. Then you've got Olathe South right there. On the other side of Olathe South is Heritage Elementary. So they're getting rid of Heritage Elementary and Indian Trail.
1: Yeah.
5: The rumor is they're eventually going to also get rid of Olathe South and build Olathe South where the old Great Mall of the Great Plains used to be. On the west side of I-35.
1: Wow.
5: Now, that's a lot. But
1: that's a lot there, Mark.
5: I have questions. I need some more money.
1: Yeah, seriously, I can smell. That's the next bond issue right there. That's it. Rebuild Olathe South. Now, Olathe South it's relatively new, right, or no?
6: Well, it was the second one built.
1: Okay.
6: It was in the 80s that it opened.
1: Okay.
6: Early 80s.
1: Yeah, north is the oldest. South is out there. West is pretty new.
5: Yeah.
1: Mm-hmm. Okay. All right. Well,
5: East is early 90s.
1: East. Okay. Yeah. So West is the newest of the Olathes. Yeah. Or Northwest, probably.
5: West is newer than
1: West. West is newer than Northwest. Okay. Wow. That's a good one, Mark. See, we're ahead of the curve here. I haven't heard that anywhere.
5: Garmin, they have money to buy the land, I guess. So I think that they actually own that land over where the Great Mall of the Great Plains was, so they could finagle with the school district.
1: Do a land swap?
5: Yeah. So if that's in the plans and they know this, I understand why they're shutting those schools down, but they haven't been transparent.
1: Well, that's what I mean. That gets back to transparency. Just lay out your vision here, guys. I mean, say, hey, this is the best case scenario. Here's why. It can save us some money maybe in the long term. I mean, pitch it to the people. If that's partially what's going on, and that's it's a rumor to your point, but it makes a lot of sense when I connect those dots and you connect those dots. I'm all about it. Like, but just be honest with people. Say, this is why we're doing this. It can actually be a long-term benefit for us. Instead of piecemealing it together, tick off hundreds of parents who have kids in these schools and really just tell them, hey, sorry, but not sorry, John.
6: It seems like some of the great schools then are by physical location as much as anything, potentially.
1: Yes.
6: That's a lot of grade schools, I'm thinking in my mind, just from the 30,000-foot view.
1: Yeah, that's, what, 5 elementary schools?
6: Like, well, that's quite a bit of a decline in the neighborhood.
1: Yes.
5: They're all pretty close to that Olathe South area.
1: Mm-hmm. They're all in that part of town, right?
6: I see what you're saying.
1: All right. Well, we've got some investigative journalism to do here, courtesy of producer Mark, who's back in the saddle here this week. Good to have him back. Wow. All right. Well, hey, give him a piece. When is that? Gosh, I don't have it in front of me.
5: October 22nd. I think it's a Tuesday night. So a couple weeks.
1: You mean September 22nd?
5: Yeah, September.
1: September 22nd, Olathe South, is when you can go out and have your voice heard. Well, you better throw that fastball right down the plate, Mark, and just blow it by him at 99. Oh, yeah. On the black.
5: They aren't allowed to engage, I guess, so it's just me talking to them for 3 minutes. So
1: yeah.
5: I would ask questions, but I'm not allowed to.
1: It's going to be like when we went to the Chiefs stadium deal.
5: Yeah.
1: And, you know, you just yell at the city council politely, and then they say, all right, next, next, pull a number, next, next, next.
6: Don't waste your time. Is this thing on? Can you hear me?
1: Yeah. Don't thank anybody for their time tonight.
5: How's your day?
1: Yeah. Just get, it's like talk radio. Just get right to your damn point.
6: Maximize your verbiage.
1: Exactly. Get right to it. Okay. Oh my gosh. All right. Well, I'll have someone down there to film you, Mark, and then we'll play it the next morning on the show. Let's get to our 6 at 6, top 6 stories in the 6 o'clock hour. We have Billy Idol tickets. All right. We've got that coming up at 7:15 this morning here on KCMO. And then again with Kevin Keatsman at 10:45. He's going to be at Morton Amphitheater next Wednesday. And we are giving away those tickets all week long, 7:15 and 10:45 right here on KCMO. Well, as you are coming out of the long weekend and you're finally feeling like you're in some kind of a fall routine, and you're looking at your bathroom, you're looking at your kitchen, and you're saying, I've got to make that call that Pete keeps talking about. Yeah, that one call is CMP Construction here in Kansas City, where they've been at it for 25 years, locally owned, locally operated right in Kansas City. 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
1: 6:50 on a Tuesday, not Monday morning. Hope you had a great Labor Day. Thanks for joining us on KCMO. We've got Billy Idol tickets coming up in 25 minutes, so don't miss that. And then at 10:45 with Kevin Keatsman. Let's do it.
0: It's time for the 6 at 6 on KCMO Talk Radio. Number one.
1: Top of the list, the battle over Missouri's new congressional map has reached the U.S. Supreme Court, with the outcome determining which districts and which candidates Missouri voters will see on their November ballots. Attorneys general from 20 Republican-controlled states filed a brief with the nation's highest court yesterday supporting Missouri's effort to keep the new congressional map in place. So now we sit, we wait, as the case puts the future of Missouri's congressional districts directly before the U.S. Supreme Court, with time running short before the state's ballots must be finalized. And you know what? The ballots have to be finalized today. So that means the Supreme Court has little time to act if it intends to weigh in before the state moves forward with the November election. So all eyes are going to be on these maps today. We'll see how it plays out.
0: Number two.
1: Next up, let's go to Santa Caligandes. My gosh, that was quite a scene Sunday night. Or I guess those storms blew through and caused the entire thing to have to basically shut down early on Sunday and then reopened on Monday. But the vendors were closed on Monday due to the storm destruction that took place in the vendor part of Santa Caligandes. So you had a lot of heat. You had obviously issues there. And then you had the storms blow through on Sunday night and it caused a lot of problems. So unfortunately, it was not the weekend that I know many people wanted to see for Santa Caligandes. Same thing with Irish Fest. Just the heat into the severe weather that came through on Sunday, not a good scene. And it was obviously a lead story around Kansas City this weekend.
0: Number three.
1: And on that similar note, you had tens of thousands of people without power in certain parts of the Kansas City area for at least 12 to 15 hours. And Raytown seemed to get hit pretty hard here. Residents were cleaning up debris over the Labor Day weekend. Storms came through. Strong winds swept through the area Sunday night. And it was a lead story all across Kansas City when folks lost power at about 8 a.m. or 8 p.m., excuse me, on Sunday, and ultimately came back. Right now, the Evergy map only shows a handful of people without power. So they restored most of that power in that part of town. But that was somewhat unexpected Sunday night. And Raytown, one of the hardest hit areas, crews working with Evergy were restoring power as of yesterday afternoon. And once again, that Evergy outage map is basically completely cleared. Everybody's more or less restored. If that's not the case, let us know. But the Evergy outage map is basically back to normal, Joe.
2: Yeah, you may have those local areas where one big branch took out two houses and, you know, they're the main line's on, but the two houses aren't.
1: Yeah, there are right now 22 active outages. A couple hundred customers, they
2: say. Sucks to be one of them.
1: Right? I was going to say, I know that, you know, if that's
2: only
1: you.
2: 22, but yeah, me.
1: Yeah, if that's you, I get it. It's not a good thing, but much better than it was Monday morning. Next up.
0: Number four.
1: We go to this story. This is not a good deal. A Johnson County woman is suing Genesis Health Clubs, alleging that a personal trainer employed by the gym sexually abused her more than 5 years ago when she was 16. The suit filed in Jackson County Circuit Court accused the trainer of abusing the teen, referred to in records as Jane Doe, during the time period of January 2021 and March of 2021. She is suing four entities, Genesis Health Clubs, including Genesis Health Clubs of Kansas City, LLC, which runs the Ward Parkway location where the abuse allegedly occurred in early 2021. So Genesis spokesperson said that they were unaware of the lawsuit, had not heard of it. And in the lawsuit, Jane Doe is claiming that the trainer began talking inappropriately about various things. The inappropriate behavior escalated and it included threats and sexual abuse in the process as well.
0: Number five.
1: Next up, we go to a bizarre game yesterday.

0: Man, I've heard some bad ideas, but this one just wasn't thought well out at all. Good morning, 704. Hope you had a great Labor Day weekend. Thanks for starting your morning here on KCMO Talk Radio. And as we get set for this big RNC midterm convention that starts tomorrow down in Dallas, I really hope that something I heard over the weekend is not something that becomes a staple of the Republican Party and, frankly, a talking point that people want to use ahead of November and or into 2028, because it's a terrible idea if you call yourself a small C conservative. And I saw Fox News hyping this up over the weekend, and I was like, does anyone think about this stuff for more than 7 seconds, or is it just, hey, it makes us feel good and our people will like the idea, so we're going to do it? And that idea was talked about by Michael Knowles, who used to be actually on this radio station. He works with the Daily Wire, Ben Shapiro's team. And it's paying people to have a spouse at home. That is the concept. Now, it sounds good, right, in theory. And the way that conservatives or some conservatives are looking at it is through this lens of, you know, we already pay people into this welfare system to, or who have kids and who don't necessarily work, and it locks them into this life of government dependence. Well, I hear Fox and Michael Knowles talking about this on Fox and Friends over the weekend, and I'm like, no, I am not interested in a different kind of government welfare system. I'm not into this at all.
1: We spend a lot of time, especially conservatives, talking about how the government loves to pay people to stay home, loves to pay all of these ways that keep families broken up. Now we're talking about an idea of actually paying people to actually keep families together and have stay-at-home moms or dads.
0: Yeah, that was Charlie Hurt on Fox. Charlie's contradicting himself in about 20 seconds there. Oh, we always complain about people getting money from the government and how the welfare system's broken and it keeps people in poverty. So let's have our own welfare system for our people. Charlie, use your brain. And honestly, of all the people on Fox News, I think his is one of the smallest. But it's like, okay, I mean, think about this, Charlie. You're setting up your question by being like, you know, we always complain as conservatives about the welfare state, so let's make our own. No, Charlie, that's not the answer. But anyway, Michael Knowles thinks it is.
2: This is one of the very best policies to come out of either Trump administration. Agreed. To me, it's a no-brainer. The president should be commended for this. The vice president has made this a big priority. He should be commended for this. This is really basic stuff, because we already have a fund that is supposed to help parents take care of their kids. There's no new spending here. There's no new bill that needs to be passed. The problem is the current system incentivizes single parenthood, and it's basically just a subsidy for corporate America that wants to keep women locked up at the widget factory. But Gallup polling shows us that 54% of working mothers wish that they could stay home and raise their kids, at least for a period of time. And so really the question for this policy is, one, do we believe that the work that mothers do to raise kids and to keep a home, do we believe that that's real work? I certainly do. I think the left and the right should both agree on that. And two, if we're going to spend this money anyway, should we spend the money in the ways that mothers actually want to care for their kids? And do we want to incentivize marriage? And do we want to incentivize kids being able to spend a little bit of time with their parents? To me, this is a grand slam, no-brainer, and I can't wait to see it in action.
0: Yeah, Michael, that's a terrible idea.
3: Couldn't they get Forrest Gump to comment on this? Mom says, it is.
0: That is just, this is the stupidest idea the Republican Party has thought of in a while. And it's pure desperation is what it is.
3: Yeah.
0: These guys are so desperate. They're trying to latch on to any off-the-wall idea they can possibly come up with and be like, all right, so we'll pay moms to stay at home. And he says there 54% of working moms want to stay at home. I believe that number. I believe it. But you don't do it by creating a new government program and printing more money to to devalue the dollar, which is how we got here in the first place. We got here in the first place because people can't keep up and the government is spending us into an economy of haves and have-nots and basically destroying whatever's left of the middle class. That's what they have done. They've done it on the local level in city governments and county governments, and obviously they've done it on the federal level with $40 trillion in debt. And they're creating an environment where, yes, it is difficult to keep up, so parents feel like, and they need to obviously have two parents going to work. But the answer is not to create a new government program that maybe is more likely to subsidize your own voters because they're married and potentially stay-at-home moms. That's not how you create a system that works for everybody.
3: Right. It's like they didn't say, hey, how about you just keep your income tax as a significant other benefit, did they?
0: Yeah, that's
3: no,
0: a great point.
3: No, they still want that money coming in.
0: They want
3: so
0: a subsidy.
3: So you're not really concerned.
0: Yes, exactly. It's not like they said something where it was about, you're right, John, maybe there's like, and there already are a lot of tax breaks, obviously, if you're married with kids and those things.
3: Take advantage of them.
0: Yeah, take advantage of them. Talk to your accountant. But now we're talking about a direct payment. Guys, we're 6 years removed from COVID direct payments. And yes, it was nice when that check hit. And look what it did to our economy in 2021 and 2022 and 2023. We saw inflation numbers we have not seen in over 40 years. It was a terrible idea in hindsight. What we needed to do is just get the free market working, get the economy humming, and get the government out of the way with its fake phony shutdowns, with its nonsense 6 feet of separation BS. Those are the things we had to get rid of. And when we got rid of the government involvement, things slowly got better. But creating, and when Michael Knowles says there's no new spending, well, based on what? This money's just sitting out there ready to pay stay-at-home moms? What evidence is there of that? If this is going to be a staple of the GOP this year, they are more screwed than I realized. And you know what else they're admitting? They think that their own voters are idiots. If they think that this is good policy, and this is what's going to get people up off the couch. Hey, guys, can we just go back to $2 gasoline? How about you do that? How much money can you save for the American worker and the American family by just doing that? Instead of saying, huh, let's figure out what program we can create and what money we can give people to go out there and vote for us. I still believe that most conservatives just want to be left alone and they want to be able to take whatever their talents are, apply it to the free marketplace, and yes, then quietly raise a family and have a life with as little government as possible outside of the basics. That's what I still believe, and I think most people want. You can tell me if that's wrong at 913-408-7957, but I'm telling you, this is one of those ideas that when I saw Fox News carrying the water for it over the weekend, and then Michael Knowles going on TV being like, yeah, this is great policy. What happened to small C conservatism around here, guys?
3: When you say it's a no-brainer, what are you saying there, huh?
0: Yeah.
3: I like this. It's a no-brainer.
0: Yes, exactly right. So count me out. I want absolutely no part of it. But I'm willing to hear from you at 913-408-7957. That's how you join us here on KCMO Talk Radio on a Tuesday morning. Great to have you on as a part of the show, as always. And I just want to nip it in the bud. If I hear any of this the next 2 days, I'm going to be like, no, I promise you, we will bring this up. We will talk about it. And I will be the biggest advocate against it, by the way. What do we have here on the text line? Pete, where'd you hear in that clip that they want any more money? The money's already allocated to family support, but instead of incentivizing fatherless homes, you incentivize fathers staying and working. Okay, yeah, tell me how exactly that's going to work. And you know and I know that when Fox and Michael Knowles are talking about that, they're not talking about, you know, the once infamously dubbed welfare queens, okay? That's not what they're talking about. That's not it. And if now you're telling me stay-at-home moms are going to get checks, along with incentivizing, say, single women to stay with the men that they had babies with, well, that money is not there, okay? Because now we're adding people to the government dole. That money's not there because more people would be on that program. So tell me where that money's coming from. Oh, they'd have to print it. They'd have to devalue the dollar. It would not work. It wouldn't. I'm sorry, it wouldn't. On the text line, Pete, government needs to be completely out of our bleeping lives. All they need to be doing is providing defense, defense, defense, and that is about it. That's right. I'm with you there. Give me more of that. All right, let's give you those Billy Idol tickets right now. First chance this week. He's at Morton Amphitheater next Wednesday. And we're giving away tickets at 7:15 and 10:45. 913-408-7957. 913-408-7957. It's how you join us on KCMO Talk Radio. But right now, it's how you win those Billy Idol tickets. Nick Haynes, Kansas City PBS, is going to be here at 7:30 on KCMO. In the meantime, we've had a lot of heat over the last several days, right? Feels like it's been a month. It's been about a week and a half. And that can cause foundation issues. I've been seeing a lot of things online about how you have to be watering your foundation in this heat. So I did some of that. 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
4: 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My morning update coming up after traffic and weather on KCMO.
5: How did I lose weight? 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
4: 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On this Tuesday, it's easy to figure out why many members of the Trump administration continue to give access to Fox News. It's well watched by conservatives and generous to the president's men and women. Social media outlets will soon pass FNC's reach, but it will remain a comfort zone for the right. Nothing wrong with that when you consider that the other television news outfits are all committed left. The Trump administration is the most press accessible in history. I guess the Trumpsters hope to persuade. Long shot. And you can imagine President Biden speaking with the opposition. Very rarely happens. Getting specific, I don't understand the Jake Tapper thing. CNN loathes Mr. Trump, and Tapper is right on board with that. He is deeply enmeshed in the gotcha game, so why bother with him? I'm not getting this at all. I do respect politicians and pundits that mix it up. 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But I don't believe in rewarding contrived, deceitful behavior. 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That is the Morning O'Reilly Update. More analysis later on.
0: Who is going to see Billy Idol next week at Morton Amphitheater, John?
3: No moss grows under Michelle Pena's feet. She's going to see Motley Crue and Tesla tonight at Morton Amphitheater. And next week, she won the tickets to see Billy Idol at Morton Amphitheater on September 16th.
0: Very cool. Have you seen Billy Idol, John?
3: Yes, I believe I have.
0: Okay. All right. Now you got to rack that brain and figure out when and where and what year and the whole thing.
3: Exactly.
0: All right. You got 2.5 hours left of the show to figure out those answers. But that's very cool. All right. Billy Idol winner.
3: There you go. A friend.
0: Yeah. Is their friend alive? It depends what year it was, right? Unbelievable. All right. Did you see the cameraman who got busted? It was a big weekend of college football. No pun intended, by the way. Big weekend of college football. Week one was underway. I know Mark was glued to the TV all weekend watching a little college ball. We had Mizzou on Thursday, KU on Friday, K-State on Saturday.
9: They all dominated.
0: They all dominated. We got Border War coming up Friday night in Lawrence. They're already talking smack on social media. I saw Travis Goff, the KU AD, was leaning in on the Free State, the Jayhawkers, and then you had Mizzou folks talking smack back and the whole thing. It's going to be wild on Friday night, and the broadcast will be right here on KCMO, kickoff at 7 o'clock. But an ESPN cameraman finds himself in some hot water after he zoomed in on an attractive blonde woman during the Ole Miss Louisville game. Did you see this, Mark?
9: I missed that one.
0: Okay. All right.
3: I'm just seeing this now from the surface. I hope there's more to this story than what I'm thinking.
0: Yeah, well, there is.
3: Oh, okay.
0: There is. There's a little more to it. The camera did pan to this woman who has gone viral in the stands of the Ole Miss Louisville game. But people thought that the cameraman zoomed in on her. It turns out a video went viral of a fan filming the TV in his house, and he zooms in, right? So the cameraman for ESPN did not actually zoom in, but everyone is assuming that the cameraman was the one who zoomed in. But it was actually the guy filming it from his phone on his own television who zooms in. But this Bleacher Report and a couple other outlets had the guy's phone video that went viral. It got 6 million views. That's probably 12 times as many people as watched the game itself.
3: Right.
0: That's how it goes on social media, though.
3: Not much of a zoom in, I'll say.
0: Well, but, that's the other thing.
3: Right.
0: It wasn't like a super obvious or nasty zoom in. It wasn't.
3: No.
0: And there's nothing wrong with showing good-looking people in the stands. That's part
3: that
0: of college
3: football.
0: That woman
3: spent some time preparing her outfit for the game.
0: Exactly.
3: Right. Now, she looks good.
0: Now, of course, there were a couple of creepers that, you know, started to do deep dives. It turns out she is married. Okay. She's an Ole Miss student who is married. So good on her. Sorry, guys.
3: She wasn't exactly sitting in the hot girl section, though. She noticed all around her, so everybody complaining. I'm like, she's with a bunch of grandpas.
0: Yeah. Yeah, that's the other thing.
3: Right?
0: She's not. It doesn't look like she's in the student section.
3: No.
0: No. I mean, there are grandpas and little boys and, you know, people and families around.
3: Mm-hmm.
0: So get off the ESPN cameraman. But I couldn't help but think about Brent Musburger. Do you remember that moment with Brent Musburger?
9: Was it AJ McCarron's?
0: AJ McCarron's girlfriend, former quarterback of the Alabama Crimson Tide. I believe they're now married. And Brent Musburger starts going nuts at this national championship game when they show Catherine Webb was her name on TV.
9: How about that quarterback girl?
0: Oh, it's great. No, what did he say? It's great to be a quarterback. The quarterbacks get all the girls, says Brent Musburger. He's going off for like a minute and a half, and it was the most uncomfortable thing ever because here's Brent Musburger at like 78 years old just going off on A.J. McCarron's then-girlfriend, Catherine Webb.
9: What a lady. What a lady she is.
0: It was just beyond bizarre. But thankfully, that did not happen in the Ole Miss Louisville game on Sunday night because times have changed. Okay. So that was one of the many great moments coming out of the weekend. But probably the most viral moment had nothing to do with anything on the field
3: that's
0: college football.
3: You can kind of tell it's a TV when you look at it.
0: Yeah, exactly. That's the other thing. You can tell.
9: And then they played the game last night with no, like, lights, and so it was kind of odd. But.
0: It was, and then you had the ending of that Michigan game,
9: mm-hmm.
0: where Western Michigan should have won the game. Michigan got a second chance at a Hail Mary. They complete the Hail Mary to avoid the massive upset to Western Michigan. I mean, listen, college football is screwed up right now. There's no doubt about it. But the games are still wildly entertaining. And the popularity is still enormous. Nick Haynes, he's wildly popular. He'll set up the week in Kansas City next.
5: How did I lose weight? And I did. Lean, right here. I did. I love this stuff. Listen, Brickhouse Nutrition been with me for a long time. 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
11: Canada is framing new tariffs that went into effect overnight as dollar-for-dollar retaliation. They range from 50% on milk and aluminum products to 25% on cheese and seafood, all the way down to industrial equipment. U.S. tariffs on Canadian goods cover wine, hockey equipment, and cement, among other things.
10: Fox's Alexandria Hoff at the White House amounts to about $20 billion. Hurricane Lowell hammering Hawaii. Fox Brothers' Mike Seidel in the thick of the storm from Kalua on the south side of Kauai.
12: Asphalt that's been picked up from the street and lifted over here. There is debris everywhere, rocks, boulders, trees. A storm surge of 2 to 4 feet, and that's going to start backing out.
10: On primary day in New Hampshire, the winners will run for a U.S. Senate in November. 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
13: From the KCMO Talk Radio Newsroom, I'm John Anthony. Cleanup and power restoration from another round of weekend storms that knocked out power, toppled trees, and tore up tents at several area festivals, forcing their closure for the remainder of the holiday, continues today after nearly 40,000 metro area customers lost service at one point. Kansas City, Missouri police were able to safely locate 62-year-old Charles Cole Wimes, who was last seen Friday evening in the 3600 block of Summit. And the Kansas City Fire Department was called into action early Saturday morning, rescuing a victim who had fallen 50 feet down a rocky Missouri riverbank near the 200 block of Grand. I'm John Anthony, your next news in 30 minutes on KCMO Talk Radio.
5: How did I lose weight? And I did. Lean, right here. I did. I love this stuff. Listen, Brickhouse Nutrition been with me for a long time. So chatting with Miles, I'm up at like 235. 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
0: 7:34, Nick Haynes is here on a Tuesday morning on KCMO Talk Radio, and there is a lot happening in town this week. Nick, good morning. How you hanging?
14: Well, good morning, Pete. I was one of the victims, though, of our storms over that Labor Day weekend. So still trying to get a roofer to come out to replace some tiles that fell off the roof on while we had all that storm. It was kind of an amazing deal.
0: Really? Okay. Is the home okay otherwise?
14: Well, we hope so. Well, we don't like squirrels burrowing into our roof or something, so we want to get it taken care of quickly. We'll see.
0: All right. Well, I'm sorry to hear that, Nick. Yeah, that it seemed like it hit more on the Missouri side. I know you're on the Kansas side, so it even picked you off as well. Did you lose power?
14: No, we didn't lose power, but plenty of branches. We have a huge tree in the back, and I think that was what impacted the roof. But again, we are all safe, and we're happy about that. But it just reminds you of these perilous times and, you know, with the weather, what can happen at a moment's notice.
0: Well, you're right. It wasn't a great weekend to be the folks that are running Santa Callaghan Days or Irish Fest or, you know, any of these events happening over the weekend because the heat, the storms, obviously, tens of thousands of people for a period of time without power around Kansas City. Not a good scene at all, Nick. I know we're all ready for this heat to break. It's coming tomorrow, according to Luke Doris, our guy at KCTV5. So hang in there.
14: I will do so. Yeah, you're right, though. It's going to be a huge week, and we're waiting today for potentially a U.S. Supreme Court ruling.
0: Yes.
14: On the Missouri map. We're all sort of become map experts. We've been forced into that over the last year. What are the political boundaries? And this could decide the fate of 81-year-old Kansas City Democratic Congressman Emanuel Cleaver. He's got his fingers and eyes crossed on this decision because he's relying on the old maps to be used. Otherwise, he could find himself out of office for the first time in decades.
0: What's your read on how people are interpreting this, Nick? Because I know, like, you're into it and I'm into it, and we have to talk about it. But my fear is that people's eyes glaze over when you start breaking down congressional maps and Supreme Court hearings. So how do you think this resonates with just Kansas Citians going to work this morning?
14: I think it's fair to say that there is a sense of chaos that you voted in one district in August for a primary, and now you're going to be in a, you know, there could potentially be a completely different map with candidates who don't even live in the district that they're going to be representing in November. So that's that huge sense of chaos that goes with that. So I think that is relevant. One other thing I found quite fascinating about this was the arguments of the group, the People Not Politicians, that was putting the referendum on the ballot for November. And their argument in this, which will also be looked at by the Supreme Court, is that, you know, state law allows any petition to take place, any referendum on any Missouri law, which I find fascinating. Boy, you're going to really open the floodgates if you can basically have a referendum on anything. Let's put the death penalty up for debate again. I mean, there's so many issues if the Supreme Court were to rule in a certain way on this.
0: Mike Kehoe, the governor of Missouri, Nick, he has had a rough stretch here, right? I mean, his plan to phase out the income tax gets turned down 80-20 by voters. Now this map that he obviously called a special session for is in flux, and we're sitting here on the day the ballots have to be decided in Missouri, having no idea where people are voting. What do you think this all means for Mike Kehoe going forward?
14: Well, I think he's going to certainly have a challenge on the Republican side, and I think Democrats are going to be licking their chops over the possibility that this could potentially be something that they could pick off in the next election cycle. We will see. But I think certainly that's going to lead to a much more robust governor's election. You know, somebody I sort of enjoy told me a little story over the weekend about Quinton Lucas, you know, and what is his next step. And he could still run for statewide office, not winning. He would not have a chance of winning statewide, but giving him that platform then on a national basis to be this national commentator on affairs, a la Stacey Abrams, who didn't win statewide, but boy, is everywhere in the media these days, and certainly didn't end up losing too much in her career because she lost an election.
0: Well, that's an excellent point. I think that Quinton Lucas, his dream job is to be the governor of Missouri. And if he can't get there, there is still a way to have other things come your way without winning that race. So even if he's the nominee, you're right, it can be a launching pad for him. But we could use him on a midday show on KCMO, and you could put him on Kansas City PBS, and he could have a nice local Kansas City media career as well. Who needs MS Now or CNN?
14: Oh, absolutely. But as you point out, I think he has grander ambitions.
0: That's a good point. Nick Kanes, Kansas City PBS, is joining us on KCMO. Hey, I know that for you guys, week in review this past week was about the future of 71 Highway. So take me through why you wanted to focus on this and what the end game is here for how you want to present this story to Kansas City as it relates to 71 Highway and its history. Yeah.
14: I think what's interesting about that is that, first of all, it's the most infuriating road in the entire metropolitan area. That's the stretch of highway that's supposed to connect you quickly from, you know, the southern suburbs to downtown, and yet you've got these brake-screeching traffic lights throughout its whole reach. It has been, so nobody who lives near it is happy, nobody who drives it is happy, and now they're figuring out something else to do. The bigger picture here is the feeling of Quentin Lucas, that the we're doing things like a baseball stadium at Crown Center, and we're doing the South Loop Park that they're trying to still resurrect, where they're putting a concrete lid over 670 Highway. Where are the projects for the East Side? And so this is something they've sort of rallied around to say, can we have something that we can be, we say is monumental that we've achieved on the East Side of Kansas City? And this is the one they have sort of lasered in on. But I will say, there cannot be a worse time to be asking money from the federal government to fix what, in their view, would be an historic racial wrong. And you're also looking at a time that, boy, you know, what, how much, you know, Quentin Lucas is going to be out of office this time next year. And how long is Emmanuel Cleaver going to last? Depending on this map ruling this week, that could be a big decision, too. And that will just change, wipe out overnight, basically, or in a year, the political leadership behind this.
0: Yeah. So we're in agreement then that anything with 71 highways is a long shot the next couple of years.
14: It's an they're going to do something on it. They will do smaller steps. They desperately need to do something. It has some of the highest fatalities for pedestrians and cyclists in the entire metropolitan area. So they've got to figure out something with that, because it's been unsustainable. In the same way they're doing all these, you know, they're doing the lane shrinking, which some people hate, of course, all across Kansas City, where they're narrowing those streets. And, you know, they are just focusing on sort of the zero deaths of pedestrians and cyclists, and this is part of that.
0: Gotcha. Okay. All right, Nick, I got to ask you about some things on the Kansas side. Governor's race and U.S. Senate race. Roger Marshall taking on Adam Hamilton. And then, of course, in the governor's race, you've got Ty Masterson and Cindy Holscher. Which Republican do you think should be sweating it out more right now? Roger Marshall or Ty Masterson?
14: Roger Marshall. And there's two reasons for that. Number one, when he was elected 6 years ago, President Trump was on the ballot. He is not on the ballot this time around. And that means that you have less enthusiasm of voters going to the polls. And we just saw that in the primary. Even though Johnson County has more Republican voters, registered voters, than Democrats, more Democrats showed up to the polls than Republicans in August. That is not a good sign for Roger Marshall. The second thing, I just want to mention the name David Graham. And David Graham is the man you probably never heard of, but he's an Overland Park attorney, and he's the Libertarian Party candidate in this race. And so 6 years ago, when Roger Marshall was taking on Barbara Beaulieu, the Libertarian Party candidate in that race got 5% of the vote. He over-indexed for a Libertarian in Kansas, 5% of the vote. If this is going to be a narrow election, Roger Marshall can't afford to lose 5 points with a Libertarian Party candidate in that race, and particularly as a Libertarian is going to be taking votes from him, not from Adam Hamilton. So I think that is another cause for concern. If we've seen some latest polling that Roger Marshall is up 3.3 or something like that, he needs to be winning by a much larger margin, because this is not a head-to-head contest. He has a Libertarian in that race, and many people will be using that to protest.
0: Okay, that's interesting. All right, so you think that Marshall's in more trouble than the Masterson there. What about Mike Kelly, Johnson County chair? Listen, people are upset with property taxes in Johnson County, but Mike Kelly has really coasted to re-election here and hasn't had any issues. Is this going to be the year that he has some problems or no?
14: Well, it's interesting. You know, you're right. In the primary, I was really interested in this race and thinking, let's do some more on it. Yet he wins, as you point out. He had almost twice the vote of his two other opponents in the primary. So he was coasting. And remember that, we always said the same about Quentin Lucas as mayor. Oh, how can he possibly get reelected? You know, crime is up and all of these things. That didn't seem to matter much on the Missouri side either. Neither did it for Frank White when he ran for reelection. All of the complaints about property assessments, people angry, and yet he still wins the general election. So I think Mike Kelly is in fine shape, even though people are getting angry about property taxes. But if you look at things like Reddit and Nextdoor, those types of citizen forums where people comment on stories, and it's interesting to me how many people on those sites, though, are also saying that, you know, they expect certain services in Johnson County. They don't want them cut. And that's the only way, if you're going to lower property taxes, is to get rid of things, which is why they love living in Johnson County. So there's enough people, I think, who are going to side with Mike Kelly on this one. And I don't think he's going to have any trouble come November.
0: Yeah. And Nick Haynes, Kansas City PBS, does a great job with Week in Review and everything happening there. Nick, thank you for being here. If you need a roofer, let me know, and stay safe.
14: Thank you very much, Pete. Have a great week.
0: All right, you as well. Nick Haynes on KCMO Talk Radio. 7:45, great to have you here. Coming up, we'll do the good, the bad, and the ugly. I know I normally do that on a Monday, but hey, it's Tuesday. Weren't here yesterday. We'll double dip. Good, bad, ugly coming up, and then we'll get to Yes, Tirade Tuesday at 8:30. All right here on KCMO Talk Radio. What's also right here on KCMO is our great friends and partners over at Hy-Vee. 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

0: 7:51 on a Tuesday morning. Normally, we do this segment on a Monday, but it was Labor Day yesterday, so let's do it now.
1: It's time for the good, the bad, and the ugly.
0: The good from the weekend. I just want to play this because Rick Santelli, you may have seen the news that the CNBC veteran journalist is going to leave the TV network in October. He's going to retire. Now, this guy, you may be like, why do I know that name? Who is that guy? What's the deal again? He was the guy who you might see clips of or watch occasionally on CNBC, who would be standing somewhere on the floor of the stock exchange. He would just be going nuts. He'd go on these wild rants, not Jim Cramer, the bald guy who gives you terrible stock picks. But Rick Santelli's the guy who, like, you know, there'd be a big jobs report or some big breaking news and he'd be going nuts. And he was a wildly entertaining guy. So he's retiring. That was announced on Friday. And the good from the weekend is a clip I saw of Rick Santelli during COVID going off on a fellow co-host of his, Andrew Ross Sorkin, about the 6 feet of separation, the nonsense policies that we had in 2020. And Rick Santelli, to his credit, told it like it was, called it out for what it was. And this was, I think, one of his finest moments.
2: Can't tell me that shutting down, which is the easiest answer, is necessarily the only answer.
3: Rick, as a public health and public service announcement for the audience, the difference between
2: Who is this?
3: Hold on. The difference between big box retailer. Hold on. The difference between a big box retailer and a restaurant, or frankly, even a church, are so different. It's unbelievable.
2: I disagree.
3: You
2: can have your thoughts and I can have mine.
3: You're required to wear a mask.
2: I disagree.
3: It's science. I'm sorry. It's science. If
2: it's
3: you're wearing a mask,
2: science.
3: It's a different story.
2: 500 people in a Lowe's aren't any safer than 150 people in a restaurant that holds 600. I don't believe it. Sorry. Don't believe
3: okay.
2: it. And I live in an area where there's a lot of restaurants that have fought back and they don't have any problems. And they're open.
3: Okay. You don't have to believe it. But let me just say this. You're doing a disservice to the viewer because the viewers need to understand it.
2: You are doing a disservice to the viewer. You are.
3: I'm sorry. I'm sorry. I would like to keep our viewers as healthy as humanly possible.
2: Ugh.
3: The idea of packing people into restaurants.
2: I think our viewers are smart enough to make part of those decisions on their
3: completely
2: own.
3: Different
2: I don't
3: things.
2: Think that I'm much smarter
3: different
2: than all the viewers like some people do.
0: Oh, that is so good. My gosh, that was Rick Santelli, CNBC, retiring, coming up here in the next few weeks. That was announced over the weekend, battling his co-host, Andrew Ross Sorkin, over COVID lockdowns all those years ago. Remember how absurd, ridiculous, stupid of a time that was? And the sanctimonious nature of people like Andrew Ross Sorkin being like, it's science, I'm just trying to keep people safe. Let me remind you that I am the king of all douchebags. Man, that was insufferable. But Santelli, to his credit, on CNBC, one of the few sane voices at the time. Go figure. The bad from the weekend. The weather ripping through a lot of festivals in Kansas City Sunday night. It was already a rough weekend for some of these festivals because of the heat. Irish Fest was down in attendance. Santa Caligandes and Independence down in attendance. And then the storms blow through Sunday night. The vendors were, really wiped out at Santa Caligandes. They came back on Monday, only had the carnival portion, didn't have any of the vendors open up. You had tens of thousands of people without power for about 12 hours Sunday night and a Monday morning. That got restored. Evergy's outage map now is basically clean, so we're good there. But it was a bad weekend if you were trying to run an outdoor festival around Kansas City, to say the least. But the good news is, if we want to find that silver lining, our boy Luke Doris says the heat is going to be breaking, and it all starts tomorrow. Let's go!
2: Woo!
0: I am fired up for that. I'm sick of this. All right, and the ugly from the weekend.

0: came late on Friday from Kevin Reddington, the defense attorney for Lindsey Clancy. We end up with a mistrial in that case. And Kevin Reddington, the defense attorney for Lindsey Clancy, did something very, very dangerous. Because what happened here is that we had 11 jurors, it looked like, who were ready to let Lindsey Clancy off the hook. There was one juror who was like, this is insane, we can't do this. And Kevin Reddington more or less doxed that juror by admitting the juror was a male and there were only three guys on the jury. And Kevin Reddington said this.
1: They know that they were robbed by one man for whatever his agenda was, who stole 7 weeks of the life of these other jurors that were so attentive, so beautiful, so wonderful, and listened to this evidence. And you could see how defeated they were sitting there. And I got a funny feeling that they would have gone on for another week if they had to. So I hope that guy can sleep well at night.
0: That guy's going to be doxxed. Whoever that one juror is, he's going to be doxxed. We're going to find out who he is. I hate to say it. And I just hope someone keeps him safe. But Kevin Reddington more or less admitting it's one of the three guys who held up the trial from potentially absolving Lindsey Clancy of her crimes. You got to love the line there from Kevin Reddington when he talks about how the one juror stole the life of the other 11 jurors. You want to talk about stealing the life, Kevin Reddington? I don't think that's the phrase you want to use, big dog.
2: How Greta Thunberg of him.
0: Yes. What a clown.
3: How dare you?
0: There's the good, the bad, and the ugly. 8 o'clock hour next.
4: How did I lose weight? And I did. Lean, right here. I did. I love this stuff. Listen, Brickhouse Nutrition been with me for a long time. 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True story. I never minded being 235, but you know what minded? 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
6: Hits back. I'm Dave Anthony. Fox News imposing new tariffs today on billions of dollars worth of American imports, retaliating to the Trump tariffs the president put in place after trade talks broke down last month.
7: Those tariffs hit hundreds of American products on $20 billion of goods. Canada is imposing tariffs as high as 50% on milk, steel, and aluminum products, 20% on cheese, paper, or household appliances. The 50% tariffs on Canadian goods include products ranging from wine to hockey equipment.
6: That's Fox's Alex Hogan. And while that could affect the economy, oil prices are rising almost 2% this morning after Iran-backed Houthi militants went on the attack in Saudi Arabia, hitting facilities in several cities after also targeting oil tankers in the Red Sea. Saudi Arabia vowing to retaliate. The U.S. has gone on the attack again in the Pacific in the year-long operation targeting drug trafficking.
3: U.S. Southern Command officials say the vessel was linked to the criminal group Los Choneros and is the fifth targeted by U.S. forces in less than 2 weeks. A Southern Command statement says that the Joint Task Force intercepted a floating refueling station that supported illegal drug trafficking operations in the Eastern Pacific. Video shows military personnel boarding a boat, followed by a helicopter flying overhead, and then a projectile striking and sinking it. The military says those on board were removed and have been transferred to Ecuadorian authorities.
6: Fox's Tanya J. Powers. Hurricane Lowell moving past Hawaii, but it's been brushing by for hours, closest to Kauai, where the power is out for almost the entire island. Fox Weather's Mike Seidel's there.
8: Not surprising, with winds gusting as high as 84 miles an hour. It's still raining, still pelting me. The good news is, a couple of things, the tide is now going out. So those persistent, gnarly waves coming in from the Pacific have backed off. They're not coming as far inland.
6: There's a manhunt in France for two thieves who stole two paintings from a Renoir museum, artwork worth more than $10 million. 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
9: From the KCMO Talk Radio Newsroom, I'm John Anthony. The Royals have set a three-game pattern of lose-lose-win on this homestand as they dropped the first two to the Marlins and the Blue Jays, only to rebound in the third game to avoid being swept. They lost the first game to the Arizona Diamondbacks 5-4 yesterday afternoon, same two teams tonight at the K at 6:40 p.m. The Current, who beat Bay FC 2-1 over the holiday weekend, announced they have parted ways with Vlatko Andonovsky, who was most recently the team's sporting director. I'm John Anthony. Your next news in 30 minutes on the new home of the Missouri Tigers, KCMO Talk Radio.
4: How did I lose weight? 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

0: You know, I polled my Facebook audience over the weekend. I wanted to see if more of you agreed with me or agreed with Mark and John and my wife, Kate, who all insist if they could pick between having it be 99 degrees or 9 degrees, you guys all picked 9. I was the only one who was team 99 degrees here. And I don't know, maybe my audience on Facebook is trying to just, you know, get on my good side. But we got like 250 comments here on this post. And I would say it's 65, 35, 99 over 9. But you guys are on team 9.
1: Oh, gee, that's going to make me change my mind.
0: I'm not trying to make you change your mind.
1: Don't care about being a minority either. No, I figured it might come out to the warmer. That's been my thing in life. But we ascertained that our birth months were in the months that we preferred as well.
0: That's a good point.
1: Or rather, the weather we preferred.
0: Yes, you guys are winter birthdays. I'm a summer birthday, so maybe it's got something to do with that. I don't know.
1: I remember on Kate's birthday.
0: Yes, she's November. Spring.
1: Okay, kind of cold.
0: Yes.
1: Could be.
0: Exactly.
1: Sure.
0: So, I don't know. I went out on, well, I was out a lot this weekend just doing some yard work. I had to finally mow, and I'm like, I got to get out there at some point.
1: Didn't the people trample it down at your party?
0: Yeah. You know what's funny about that? So, after I got my email hacked over the 2 weekends ago now, and I invited people, air quotes, to this backyard barbecue that was never happening, nobody showed up on Saturday, thank goodness, to that spam email.
2: I was curious about that.
0: But here's what did happen. I got an email from somebody on Sunday saying, you know, I'm so sorry I couldn't be there yesterday. And I'm like, who is this person? I saw this lady's name show up in my inbox on Gmail. And I'm like, who is this? She was like super apologetic. And I don't know who she is. And I realized it was just somebody in my neighborhood that I exchanged emails with about an event that we were having at some point in the neighborhood that I was helping coordinate. And literally, if she showed up in my front door, I wouldn't know what she looked like. I would be like, are you the Amazon lady? Like, what's, are you the new post office person? What's going on here?
2: Yeah, potato salad ready to go.
0: Exactly. Are you selling me windows? Like, yeah, it would have been the strangest thing if she had showed up to my house because I don't even know what she looks like.
1: Oh, we had a great time. Pictures are on photobucket.com.
0: I was going to respond to her and just say, listen, there was no party. You didn't miss out, but I just left it. I'm exhausted. Okay, I've got too many people emailing me about this thing.
2: You could put it off as, well, you missed a good time. Maybe see you next year.
0: Yeah. No, you know what I should do is I should say, yeah, I'm sorry you couldn't make it. Let me know when you're having a party. So now I start freeloading off of other people by going to their parties.
1: You get some reciprocal invitations.
0: I have gotten a few. I think some other people are getting hacked because I got hacked. I don't know what happened there. But yeah, nobody showed up on Saturday. I had a peaceful Saturday with actually a sick kid, unfortunately.
1: Oh, that's too bad.
0: I know. Sick kid. But we got in our college football. Everybody was happy. Everyone was. I saw this in the Wall Street Journal headline, Trump and the Senate Stakes. The Wall Street Journal notes here, the president often sounds as if he's campaigning against the Republican Senate. And the only thing I will give the Wall Street Journal credit for here in this piece is how they open up with something that I think gets forgotten about in recent American history. And they note here that after the 2020 election, Republicans were poised to hold the Senate majority if they won merely one of two runoff races in Georgia. You may recall that in Georgia in 2020, both of those U.S. Senate races had to go to a runoff because nobody got to 50% plus one. The Wall Street Journal notes here, President Trump proceeded to make the races a referendum on his claim that the November election had been stolen. GOP turnout slumped. The Democrats won both seats, got a 50-seat majority. And let's be honest, that cost this country trillions of dollars. We got Joe Biden's Inflation Reduction Act because there was no stonewall in the Senate to prevent it from going through. And that Inflation Reduction Act caused a tremendous amount of pain by way of actual inflation. I know. Joe Biden had a bill called the Inflation Reduction Act, and it actually caused an enormous amount of inflation. in 2022 and 2023. And the only reason they passed that thing, or they had the votes to pass that thing, was because the Senate was in the hands of the Democrats. And that should have never been the case. But after the 2020 election, and regardless of what you think about it, that's not even the point here. The point is, instead of being hyper-focused on we've got to hang on to the U.S. Senate and driving out Republican voters for at least one of those two U.S. Senate runoffs in Georgia, the GOP was depressed. People were not into that election. People thought everything was stolen. True or not, doesn't matter. Once again, doesn't matter. People didn't show up. The Democrats won both of those U.S. Senate races in Georgia, and the rest is history. And I think it's one of the more underrated moments in recent political history that costs this country tremendously. And the Wall Street Journal goes on the note here, that's the way the midterm races are trending now as the fall campaign enters its final sprint. GOP seats in at least six races are in serious jeopardy, including states like Alaska, Ohio, Texas, and Iowa in recent years that have been comfortably Republican. Even Kansas and Nebraska aren't safe, writes the Wall Street Journal. You heard Nick Haines, Kansas City PBS, say on this show last hour that he believes Roger Marshall is in more trouble running for re-election as a U.S. senator than Ty Masterson, who is the Kansas GOP nominee to be governor in this state. Michigan and New Hampshire seem to be the only GOP pickup chances thanks to strong mainstream candidates. The journal notes here that Republicans can afford to lose no more than three seats to hold their majority. How did what months ago seemed like a safe GOP Senate turn this way? Now, they note that Trump's job approval is just not great when you take all the polls and average them out. They note that the president is underwater on the economy and inflation, and that he has a net disapproval on the immigration front. And I don't think all of that is fair, but you can't sit here and deny reality either. Polling isn't perfect. It's not everything, but it is something. And if you're just going to whistle past the graveyard about it, well, you know, then you're just going to bury your head in the sand and pray and hope that everything works out with very little evidence to suggest that it ultimately will. I had some folks share this with me yesterday. The president did have this post on Truth Social, and it read as follows. Happy Labor Day to all, including the radical left lunatics, communists, and dumbocrats, as he writes here, who will do anything possible to destroy our country. These deranged people, after fighting for 10 years, should finally acknowledge that your favorite president, parentheses me, knows how to win. They should be exhausted by now. They should be exhausted by now, but sadly they're not. They're going to give it one last shot at ruining America, but we're not going to let that happen. We're going to win the midterms big and save America. President Donald J. Trump. Well, I do hope he's right to some extent. I want him to be right. Absolutely want him to be right. Is there a lot of evidence right now to suggest he's going to be right? There isn't. And the problem is Trump wins when he's on the ballot. What we continue to see is that when he's not on the ballot, a lot of his people don't show up. And there are two things right now hurting the Republican Party. Number one is their own base. Trump's own base is not energized and activated. And part of that is self-inflicted wounds. Whether it's war, gas prices, things like that, self-inflicted wounds. Epstein, go on down the list, okay? And then you do have, and this is not debatable, a lack of popularity as it relates to independent voters. That's a double whammy. If you want to make it a triple whammy, Democrats have never been more energized. So I want Trump to be right, but I can't sit here and tell you at 8:15 on a Tuesday morning, September 8th, that I think he will be. And this convention that's starting tomorrow in Dallas, it's unclear to me what exactly the goal or the point of it really is, especially when you're deciding you're going to run this thing going up against the opening of the NFL season. Good luck. Coming up, Catherine Hanaway is the Attorney General for the state of Missouri. The Supreme Court has to decide today on what to do with these Missouri congressional maps and these ballots, because today's the deadline that Missouri has to have its ballots locked in for the November election. She will give us an update on what's going on there coming up next on KCMO Talk Radio. In the meantime, as you get set for the fall, and yes, we can finally start talking a little fall, if you're someone who may be susceptible to the flu, now's your time to get the flu shot, courtesy of Hy-Vee. 20 cents off fuel savers as well when you go get that flu shot this week, only at Hy-Vee.
3: How did I lose weight? And I did. Lean, right here. I did. I love this stuff. 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
0: 8:20, good morning. We are sitting here now, I guess, awaiting the Supreme Court to decide whether or not the state of Missouri is going to have the old congressional maps in place for November or the new congressional maps in place for November. Catherine Hanaway is the attorney general in Missouri, joining us on KCMO. All right. When you look at where this goes here, Attorney General, what is happening today, and when do you expect to hear something?
15: So it's been quite a long weekend for all of the people working on this case. We filed our motion for a stay to the United States Supreme Court at about 10 o'clock Central Time Friday night. Justice Kavanaugh immediately ordered a briefing schedule that had the other side's briefs due at noon yesterday and ours due at noon today. We actually went ahead and filed last night because we know how important it is that all the county clerks have certainty, all the voters have certainty. I think we could expect a decision from the court on whether or not they're going to stay the proceedings in Missouri, which would mean we'd have the elections under the new maps. I think we could hear from them as early as today.
0: But if you don't hear from them today, what happens in November, since today's the deadline to have those ballots finalized?
15: Yeah, the Supreme Court is the one court that could order that deadline be extended. I really am empathetic towards all of our county clerks who right now just have a very confused state. Until Thursday of last week, they were working with the new maps. They'd held primaries under the new maps. The voters had voted in those new districts. And since Thursday, we've been moving back towards the old maps because, of course, everybody wants to comply with the Supreme Court's order. There's just a ton of confusion about how to do that. We've also been sued as a state by Congressman Bob Onder and State Senator Rick Bratton, because of course their districts are very different under the old maps than they are the new maps. That case is pending in St. Louis, and we anticipate that there's going to be additional lawsuits. Hopefully the U.S. Supreme Court will put an end to all the chaos and order Missouri to use those new maps.
0: All right, so how has this worked over the weekend? You filed your thing on Friday. We obviously had you on the show then. Do you drop a text message to Brett Kavanaugh and say, hey, we're on a tight turn here, can you get this accomplished? Like, how does that work?
15: No, we just file it through the normal electronic means of the Supreme Court. He is the justice who's assigned to the 8th Judicial Circuit. So anytime one of these motions comes up in the middle part of the country, he's the one who makes the decision on briefing schedules and going forward. So I'm glad that he was working late Friday night, because we did not anticipate that he'd turn it. And, you know, it's quite possible that he left some orders with some clerks who were the ones working late. But I'm glad that he kept things moving, because Missourians do need certainty. And it's just amazing that we might be the first state ever in the country to use different maps for the general election than we used for the primary. I don't think that the U.S. Supreme Court is going to allow the Missouri Supreme Court to disenfranchise voters in that way, but we're going to see. And I just want to give a shout out to Louis Capozzi and Kathleen Hunker, names that your listeners won't know. That is the Solicitor General of Missouri, Louis is, and Kathleen's one of his principal deputies. They have worked every minute of this weekend. We filed well over 100 pages of like new writing, original briefs between the Supreme Court and that district court case. They've just been grinding away.
0: Catherine Hanaway, Attorney General for the state of Missouri, joining us on KCMO. We are waiting at some point, maybe today, to find out from the Supreme Court whether or not Missourians will have the old congressional maps or the new congressional maps in place for November. So what does it mean that 20 attorneys general from around the country joined you over the weekend? What is that, just kind of a stand in solidarity moment with you, or is there actually something meaningful that comes out of that?
15: No, I think it's, I do think it's meaningful because those other 20 states are all reflecting what we've been saying, which is there's never been a change between the primary and the general election in congressional maps. And it really is going to take the votes away from the people who cast those votes in the primary. 20 is a big number. Like every day we get letters from other attorneys general saying, hey, I've got this lawsuit going. Will you file a front of the court brief in support of me? And, you know, if you get to 11 or 12, you're doing pretty well. Getting to 20 is a very big deal. Now, of course, there is some partisanship in that. You know, it's largely Republican attorneys general. And I would guess we might see some Democrats file on the other side. But redistricting fights have a lot of partisanship in them. They just do by nature. And because, you know, we're talking about control of the U.S. Congress possibly at stake. So it's not surprising to see only attorneys general from one side. It is surprising to see that many joining us.
0: Mm-hmm. All right. Well, A.G. Hanaway, we will watch closely. We'll see how today plays out. And if we get our answer, maybe we'll be touched and base again soon, no matter what. So thank you so much for the time, as always. We appreciate it.
15: Thanks, Pete. Have a great week.
0: All right. You bet. That is the Attorney General for the state of Missouri, Catherine Hanaway, on KCMO Talk Radio. So we hope to get an answer today, but as she noted there, the Supreme Court's the one body that can extend this thing beyond today's deadline when Missouri is supposed to be finalizing its ballots in November. And right now, Kansasians don't know if they're going to be in Mark Alford's district. Do they stay in Cleaver's district? Does Cleaver go to a district that's going to be much harder to win re-election in? We just have to wait and see. All right, your rants coming out of the long weekend. Tirade Tuesday. Yeah, today's Tuesday. The phones are wide open. Whatever you want to rant on, 913-408-7957.
3: 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And I did. 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I did. I love this stuff. 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
19: I'm Therese Crowley. At the White House Ellipse, President Trump hosts 9/11 responders with a 21-foot, 16,000-pound beam from the World Trade Center fallen South Tower. 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
20: Everybody has a 9/11 story.
21: Yeah.
20: So when we bring them up on the steel, they lay their hands on it. They tell us their story. A lot of people weep and cry. It's an amazing and emotional time, really is. And for us to do it, it's a blessing.
21: Yeah.
20: Because our mantra, never forget and always remember.
19: For the terror attack 25-year anniversary, Canada hits the U.S. with retaliatory tariffs 20 to 50% on U.S. steel, dairy, a range of goods, but seafood and Maine lobster exempt. New Hampshire, a primary day, Democrat Congressman Chris Pappas at risk of losing to a DSA challenger. Kauai getting slammed by winds of Cat 2 Hurricane Lowell. Most of the power is out on the Garden Nile. 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
22: 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Kansas City, Missouri police responded to a shooting call yesterday afternoon around 4 p.m. near 88th and James A. Reed Road to find a victim who was hospitalized with life-threatening injuries and later died. They were later called to the 500 block of Northwest Englewood Road in the Northland around 10 p.m. to find a shooting victim who died at the scene. Anonymous info is being sought at 816-474-TIPS. I'm John Anthony. Your next news in 30 minutes on KCMO Talk Radio.
3: How did I lose weight? 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
0: 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Tirade Tuesday begins in... Let's go to Shawnee. Shawnee, here we go. Jeff, let it rip. You're first up on Tirade Tuesday.
23: Hey, my tirade is out to shout out to all those people out there that have been the alternate jury here for the last 2 weeks. And we had one lone jury come out and do the right thing. So hopefully people out there, and you know who they are, that don't want to be on a jury, can sit back and go, you know what? I can participate in the jury because I didn't like the way this one went. And I got the time and I can do it. And you know what? Let's do it, man. Let's do the right thing. Let's not go golfing or be bothered with, you know, it's a hassle. But hopefully it'll get a lot of people out of the closet. I want to go be on a jury after they decided this one.
0: Well, I will not be coming out of the closet, Jeff. I hate to break it to you there.
23: You won't. Hey, let me ask you this real quick.
0: Well, hold on. Let me just say this, too.
23: Sure.
0: The idea that I'd rather play golf over being on a jury, like, I barely have time to do any of that, Jeff. I think you're putting some words in my mouth here.
23: Hey, Mundo, I know you're swamped, man. You got three kids. Hey, I love you filling in for the other shows. But you're having a Freedom 250 coming up in a week or so. And the whole thing about freedom is having a justified jury and juries and all that, man.
0: The best thing I can do.
23: But you don't want to participate. It blows my mind.
0: The best thing I can do, Jeff, the best thing I can do is try to continue to talk common sense into folks. And that way, we do have more jurors like the lone wolf man who stood up for what was right and what was good on Friday and got us a mistrial in the Lindsey Clancy case, because that's the best outcome we could have gotten knowing what we now know.
23: Okay, I'll take that as a legitimate answer. Hey, okay. You got my number. You got my number. Whenever they need me for a jury, you pass the ball on to me.
0: Okay.
23: And I'll run it in the end zone.
0: All right, there you go. I like that very much. Jeff and Shawnee on Tirade Tuesday. Mary in Kansas City, what's your tirade?
24: Mine is geriatric liberal protesters. I live kind of close to a Tesla dealership, and they've been here literally since the election passed when Elon Musk was on that group. They've been out here, and they always have this one word that my now kindergartner can sound out about our president that is just driving me nuts because he's starting to read it every Saturday they're out there.
0: What does the word rhyme with?
24: Truck.
0: Oh, really? Okay. Yeah. I thought you might say that.
24: They have it on multiple signs, and my kid's homeschooled, so he knows how to read, and he reads it. And I had to say, look, their brains are just kind of broken. They're just mad about things that are silly.
0: Oh my gosh. What a great line. What a great line. Everything is kind of broken. You're right. Their brains are broken. You're right about that. There's no doubt about it. And on top of that, to your point, we had that issue as well in the winter time when we had protesters standing outside of some area where the kids were going to an event. And what happened?
24: Yeah.
0: Well, what did we do? We just said, and I said, they needed to find a hobby. That's what I said.
24: I like that too. That's a good one. Maybe we'll put that in the rotation.
0: Thank you very much, yes. Mary. Great tirade. Appreciate it.
24: Bye.
0: All right. There you go. That's fantastic work from Mary. We appreciate her on KCMO Talk Radio. 913-408-7957 is how you join us here on a Tirade Tuesday. Let's go to John, KC North. What's up, John?
25: 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They're double dipping. I can pay cash, but I don't like to have to carry cash around for me all the time. 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
0: Mm-hmm.
25: Now it's going everywhere. Retail, go out to eat, anywhere. They don't offer a discount if you pay cash. They just give you the same bill, but if you pay for a credit card, 3% upcharge.
0: Now, I'm going to just note, for small businesses, is it fair to say that they had not built in the cost, and now they're basically saying, hey, if you want to use that card, it's 3%, so we can keep our margins where they are? Is that a fair excuse in your eyes for the small business owner?
25: Well, if the small business owner hasn't built his credit cost in to his price points, that's his mistake.
0: Mm-hmm.
25: Because that's a given. Whenever you sign up to use a credit service, they tell you what their upcharge is on everything that they charge you.
0: Mm-hmm.
25: So you should be building that into your price point.
0: All right. Thank you very much there, John. I appreciate it. Listen, I understand it. I do. Deanna, Overland Park, Tirade Tuesday. Go.
4: Yes. I flew this weekend. I got a privilege to get to go on a quick vacation. And because I love my husband, sit in the middle seat on the airplane so he can sit on the aisle. And it's very frustrating that the people around me don't have to fit in their seat. I spent the entire plane ride back from our trip with another woman's thigh 6 inches into my seat.
0: Listen, I do think that we're getting to the point here where we got to charge people for 2 seats.
4: She was so lovely, and I feel it's rear actually on me.
0: That's a tough spot. That's a tough spot, Deanna. I know. I get it. We've all been there. And it's like, what are you going to do? Because these airlines, they keep shrinking the seats and people keep getting bigger. It's just, it's not a good math equation we're dealing with here.
4: Absolutely.
0: All right. Thank you for sharing that, Deanna. I know a lot of people are nodding along with you. I hope you had a great trip otherwise.
4: Thank you.
0: All right. Well done. Deanna in Overland Park on KCMO. Paul in Kansas City. Go.
5: Hey, Pete, as we're getting ready to open up an exciting new NFL season, Roger Goodell has decided to put male cheerleaders out there on the field. Pete, that's wrong in so many ways. I'm an American. I love football, but I don't want to see a male dancing around on the sidelines during a football game.
0: Wait, was that Goodell, or is that up to the teams?
5: Well, I don't know.
0: I think we should call it. I saw the Patriots. They've got a couple of dudes prancing around out there now.
5: And the Eagles. The Eagles got one, too.
0: Oh, the Eagles? The Eagles are rocking that, too?
5: Yes. And they've got to clear it through the New York office. I'm sure they couldn't do it on their own. I'm sure they've got to clear it through the administration up in New York. But, Pete, come on, man.
0: Yeah.
5: Let's go.
0: Well, you're right. It's crazy, Paul. Hey, you know who would never do that, though? The Clarks.
5: Who's that?
0: They would never do
5: that. Right. That's right.
0: No, they're not doing it here in Kansas. No, sir. Oh, gosh. That never gets old. Oh, my gosh. All right. Caleb, go ahead. You're on KCMO. What's your tirade?
6: My tirade is that you're such a glass half full guy. You send out all these bogus invitations to this party that you were going to have at your house. And not one time have I heard you boohoo about how nobody wanted to show up. I would be sitting here thinking nobody likes me because nobody wants to show up to my party I'm going to have. And you're just like, oh, no big deal. They'll come to the next one that I'm not going to actually have.
0: Oh, that's good. Thank you, Caleb. That's funny. You know, I guess that's one way to look at it. I sent out an invite to hundreds of people when my Gmail got hacked. And while many people reached out and asked if this was legitimate and real, no one actually just showed up. See, I guess I look at it and I view that as a sigh of relief, because if there's one time that I, for the most part, enjoy spending time with people. But if there's a time that I want to just be home with my family and have nobody else around, it's a Saturday afternoon, week one of college football. So that's maybe partially why I'm in no way offended that nobody showed up. Maybe that's it. Barbara, Overland Park, go.
7: I would like to say that the Democratic Socialists are irritating me more than anything, because people are listening to their garbage and going for it. Nothing is free. But I would like to have people go on DuckDuckGo and read the Communist Party's 45 Goals to Destroy the United States. you will be appalled because the Democrats have been following it, and it's sickening and scary. You know, we have survived for 250 years as a constitutional republic, and we have been blessed. Why would you want to change it when Cubans, you know, they...
0: Yeah, it's never worked.
7: Come here.
0: Never worked. Never worked. But well, hey, it's going to work next time, Barbara. That's how it always works, right? Mike and Shawnee, real quick, go. 30 seconds.
9: Hey, my tirade is against the guy who complained about small businesses wanting to add the 3% charge for credit cards. He obviously has never run a small business. I have to compete with other other vendors who will sell to customers who commercial businesses that pay with a check or pay cash, and you can't build the credit card cost in because if you do, you will lose the sale.
0: Mm-hmm. Thank you, Mike. Appreciate you, man. Have a great week. There you go. Tirade Tuesday is all wrapped up. It's 8:45. Coming up next, Eric Jenkins going to be here at 9 o'clock. He wants to be your next congressman, 3rd District of Kansas, running against Sharice Davids. Erica Kirk wrote a piece in the New York Times, What I've Learned About Grief. I just read it earlier this morning. I want to share the most powerful part of this. We'll try to get through it. It's going to be tough, but you got to hear it coming up next.
3: How did I lose weight? And I did. Lean, right here. I did. I love this stuff. 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True story. I never minded being 235, but you know what minded? 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
1: Can you believe it? We are 2 days away from the one-year anniversary of Charlie Kirk getting assassinated in Utah. And this piece over the weekend went in the New York Times from Erica Kirk, the widow of Charlie Kirk, founder of Turning Point USA. And the headline is, What I've Learned About Grief. And if you haven't read this, I will share it on Facebook. I'll share it on X at Pete Munn.

part of you wants to pause or, better yet, rewind. But the people we love who have passed on would not want us to spend the rest of our lives trying to rewind. At first, I needed to survive the next 15 minutes. Over time, I've realized that Charlie would want me to live them. Occasionally, she writes here, I'm asked whether I'm angry at God. I say no. My husband was one of one. I was blessed to be his wife, and I understood his assignment here on earth, which he more than fulfilled. He wanted people who felt lost to know the everlasting hope he found through faith and the sense of meaning and purpose that can fill the deeper longings we so often try to satisfy elsewhere. To the world, he was Charlie Kirk. But to me, he was the love of my life. To our children, he was the center of their world. When you lose someone you love, it's easy to struggle to understand God's plan. One of the hardest tests of our faith occurs when bad things happen. True faith means accepting that we won't get every answer and finding peace in that. Erica Kirk writes here, I have seen extraordinary good born out of something unimaginably evil. I have watched people return to faith in droves, reconcile with their families, and forgive old wounds because of Charlie. I know my husband is in heaven, but I ache for him to be here. Still, I can stand and say without a shadow of a doubt that God is good. The waves still come, but it's different now. A year ago, when I felt it coming over me, I wondered whether it would swallow me completely. Now I recognize it. Sometimes I even welcome it, because for a moment, the grief makes Charlie feel impossibly close. Grief is universal. It doesn't care whom you voted for, where you come from, or what you believe. Those who have walked through grief know that the waves never completely disappear. They aren't supposed to. I'm learning that grieving Charlie and living life at the same time are part of the rhythm of grief. I can miss him with every part of me and still laugh with our children. I can have a broken heart and still experience joy. If you're living through grief, writes Erica Kirk in the New York Times, I won't tell you what to feel or that tomorrow will be better than today. I will tell you what a dear friend told me. Just get through the next 15 minutes. One day, maybe when you least expect it, you'll start to see that those 15 minutes hold more than just grief. The grief is there always, but so is the beautiful gift of life. That is part of Erica Kirk's piece in the New York Times headlined, What I've Learned About Grief. And to think that it's been almost 1 year to the day since that tragedy took place is just unfathomable to me, because as much as she's right, a lot has changed. A lot has also stayed the same. The conversations temporarily changed, but let's be honest, in many respects, we're kind of back to where we were. But underlying all of that, I think that she's right. There is a growing element of faith that I think has reincarnated itself into American society. There's data that backs that up. I think Charlie inherently was an enormous part of all of that. And that's a good thing. And you're not going to see that show up like in the polls in November, in an election, in one snapshot moment in time for American politics. You're not going to see it there. That's going to take years to see the fruit of that labor develop into American society and see some kind of return on that investment. It just doesn't happen overnight. It's cliche, but it can't happen overnight. People settling down, growing their families, doing it for the right reasons, the right ways. That doesn't change in even one generation. That takes generations to change. But I do think there's an element to that that is very much there, that is alive and well. And it's not uniquely and simply because of Charlie Kirk, but there's no doubt that he was a leader and a figurehead in that movement.

0: on the show. Hey, who's running against Sharice Davids? Well, it's the person sitting across from me in studio. Eric Jenkins is here on KCMO Talk Radio. Eric, good morning. Welcome in. Thanks for being here.
1: Good morning, Pete. Thanks to you and KCMO. I'm here.
0: Yeah, well, it's great to have you here. So first off, for people that do not know you, 34 years of military service. You were the Shawnee City Council president as well from 2021 to 2023. What made you say to yourself, hey, it's time for me to get back in the game and run against Sharice Davids?
1: Well, I think it's the thing that's affecting a lot of Americans right now, and Republicans especially, is we're looking what's happening to our morals and values. It has been really devastating to a certain extent, and it doesn't seem to be getting any better. We keep lowering the bar on what's acceptable in our society, and we've lost civility. We've lost so many things. And now with the DSA people out there trying to basically turn us into a communist country, that kind of gets my rancor up a bit. The hair on the back of my head stands up. You spend 34 years wearing that uniform and jumping at a lot of perfectly good airplanes in the middle of the night and that kind of thing, and you got a little vested skin in the game. And
0: yeah.
1: This kind of stuff is very disturbing to me, and it motivated me to say yes. When I was asked if I would run, I said, hell yes.
0: Yeah. What about Sharice Davids? Her record, her tenure, what was it about the job that she's doing or not doing that also made you say, you know, I got to get in there and give this thing a shot?
1: Well, I think you hit on it with saying the things she's not doing. She hasn't really done much, if you get right down to it. She's not really representing Johnson County and the five-county area well at all. If you look at her legislation that she's been a sponsor to or actually proposed, there's nothing there. She's pretty much an empty suit, to be honest.
0: Mm-hmm.
1: And she flies below the radar. We don't see much of her. So I think we'd probably like to debate her if we could get that opportunity to get her out. But I think the people in this district, when I talk to my fellow Republicans and some independents when I'm at their door or meeting them at a parade or wherever I'm at, the feeling about Sharice is pretty strong. They're very upset with her, and they really would like to see a change. And I think it'd be a great opportunity to provide some change. Here I am.
0: Well, here you are. So what do you when you see the way that some of the other folks who ran against her lost, Prashanth Reddy, Amanda Atkins, Kevin Yoder, what do you want to do differently? What have you learned from their losses that you can apply to your own campaign here to, you know, maybe pull off an upset?
1: Well, I think, you know, observing the past four elections, those campaigns were run kind of in the traditional manner. A lot of ads on TV, mailers, all that standard approach to an election. We're doing something a little different. I guess we're kind of, you have to consider us be like guerrilla warfare a little bit. Having spent about 10 years in special forces, that's kind of lean in that direction anyway.
0: Yeah.
1: And the idea is I'm relating to people. And we're going to go direct to the people. We're out attending about every function we can find and just talking to people, telling them what we stand for and what we want to do. And we're getting a lot of feedback, and I'm implementing some of that feedback. I think there's some good ideas out there. So it's a combination of not just talking to people, it's a combination also of listening to people. And I think we're doing a good job of listening and trying to incorporate a lot of what we're hearing into what we're trying to do.
0: Eric Jenkins here. You can find him at ericjenkinsforkansas.com. He's now running against Sharice Davids, 3rd Congressional District. What's the best idea you've heard at all the meetings that you've gone to? Different events, different folks you've heard from.
1: Well, one interesting idea was about Social Security, because here we are looking at Social Security having some difficulties in 2032.
0: Mm-hmm.
1: And I had this one fella, he sent me a video and stuff about the Social Security and how we used to have a ratio of 6 to 1 supporting it, because basically it's a Ponzi scheme, the whole thing. And now we're getting to the point where we're just about down to 2 to 1.
0: Mm-hmm.
1: Obviously, that can't support the system. It's going to collapse under its own weight here very shortly. And to talk about a 22% reduction in benefits to people. He was saying, well, maybe we need to take a look at raising the cap on how far you or how much income you have before you get relieved of your burden on Social Security. It's $184,000 right now, and he was thinking maybe $500,000 would be more appropriate. Although that was a pretty interesting idea, and we've looked into it. I haven't made any decisions on that yet, of course, because there's 435 people up there, not just me. So
0: it'll
1: take a little bit of work to get anything like that done. But another idea that's come up on the Social Security issue is this tariff money. A lot of tariff money coming in. It's kind of like a slush fund right now, it seems. It's not really dedicated to any one purpose. Perhaps some of that could be dedicated to helping prop up our Social Security so we can take care of our folks out there.
0: That's an interesting point. So for you, Eric, 34 years of service, you mentioned jumping out of airplanes. What did you do on behalf of this country? What roles did you serve?
1: Well, I served a number of roles. It was active duty and reserve components. So started out regular Army, which those people that have some military experience know what regular Army means. It's different. It's the core of the Army. And I was a military intelligence officer. I got grabbed by the 5th Special Forces Group and served with the 5th Special Forces Group out of Fort Bragg for about 3 years. Then I got caught up in a post-war reduction in force, so I had to go find a regular job out in the world. So I went to work for FEMA here in Region 7, where I spent about 30 years with FEMA Region 7 doing pretty much everything they do. I did mitigation, did response and recovery operations. Actually did a couple. I was the lead federal official on a couple disasters. They were smaller ones, but they were nationally declared disasters. And wound up in the emergency preparedness side. Helped field the national response plan and get all the states and locals and everybody on a vertical alignment with communications and coordination. So it was pretty good. It was also gave me some good ideas strategically on how to look at things more strategically instead of just tactically. I think I had the advantage of that while I was in the military as well. I commanded a Special Forces A-team, commanded a military police battalion, graduated the United States Army War College, which is the highest educational level you can go in the military. It's kind of your general prep school for a general officer. And that was very strategic as well. I didn't get my master's degree, though. They're giving master's degrees for that now. You get a master's degree in international strategic studies or some fancy name like that. But, I had to get my master's degree the old-fashioned way, working through the system from the University of North Carolina at Charlotte. But, it was a great career. You know, I feel I'm so blessed. I got to do so many things. And when I got off active duty, I mean, when I retired from the reserve for 30 years as a colonel, I was still working at FEMA. And 5 years after I retired, I got this message on my email saying, Eric, we need colonels. Can you come back? And I said, wow, okay, that sounds kind of interesting. So I did. I came back and did 4 more years.
0: Wow.
1: I deployed to Iraq. One time on actual deployment.
0: Mm-hmm.
1: And then I came to working for the Center for Army Lessons Learned out here at Fort Leavenworth, working for General Petraeus. And I would take these high-powered teams into the box, and we'd debrief the Corps commanders and the Army commander and the division commanders. What's working? What's not working? And I'd bring it back. We'd brief General Petraeus, and stuff would happen.
0: Boy, yeah. See,
1: that guy can make things. He was a mover shaker. Things would happen. And it was so satisfying to think, wow, I'm actually doing something that's meaningful and accomplishing something. So that 4 years was a really, really exciting and good 4 years. Can't say that's a great place to live, Iraq and Afghanistan and Kuwait. They were, I thought I was landing on a moonscape first cavalry team in Ali Al-Saleen Air Base there. But it was great experience. When I came back, I said, hey, you know, I'm tired of being on the Planning Commission. I was on the Planning Commission for 20 years in Shawnee.
0: Mm-hmm.
1: I said, I think I'm going to run for office instead. So I ran for mayor against Jeff Meyer. And I gave him a pretty good scare, but I didn't get him. I guess the same thing I'm doing now, name recognition. You got to get that name recognition out there. And he was a third-term incumbent, so it's kind of hard to knock him off. But after that, the next 2 years later, the council seat opened up, and I ran for council and served a couple terms on council.
0: What were you most proud of during your time on the Shawnee City Council?
1: Well, there's a couple things I'm really proud of. Shawnee didn't have a downtown. So on Friday evening, about 5 o'clock, they just rolled the sidewalks up and put them back in the building.
0: Mm-hmm.
1: Now you go down on a Friday night, there's things there. So I did a coordinated program. I worked very closely with the Chamber of Commerce there in Shawnee. Really great team with Ann Smith Tate and Eric Ely. And I also worked with a commercial real estate agent. And then I had to work with my council and try to get this done because I'm not one of those guys that believes that you can't have a public-private partnership. I believe in public-private partnerships because I used them a great deal in FEMA. How do you think you put a city back together after it's destroyed?
0: Yeah.
1: It's a combo team that comes in there and tries to put it all together. So I was comfortable with the concept. We leveraged funds that we received because Shawnee gets us some money from waste management because they get their facilities in our town, so it's kind of a nuisance type thing, so we get some money.
0: Gotcha.
1: And I took some of that money and used it as seed money. We put the theater back into operation that had been gone for years. We built McLean's Market in there. The district poorhouse came over from Waldo, Hank's Garage. I mean, next thing you know, we got a bustling little downtown there. And it was important that we kept our motif that we have for Shawnee. It's a smaller town image. It's a hometown feel, and we try to keep that. So no, we didn't build city center like they got in Lenexa. We tried to stay within that framework of keeping a neat little town. It's our town kind of thing, place you call home.
0: Yeah,
1: and I think we succeeded in that. There are a couple other really good things we did. We cut property taxes the last 3 years that I was there, and we didn't just not take all the increase. We actually cut the mill levy three years in a row.
0: That's great.
1: We had a conservative council at that time, and we were really doing some good things. And just stuff like, you get upset, you go to these meetings where they're having a new building coming in, a new apartment complex, or they're going to raise the taxes or whatever, and you go, and what do you get, 2 minutes or 3 minutes or whatever? I cut the policy passed that allowed, if 10 of you would get together and go over to the city hall and sign a petition with the city clerk, you could call yourself a group and have 30 minutes to present a cogent argument. And I think that was really valuable, not only to those individuals that wanted to express their concerns in a real constructive way, but also it helped the council. We got to hear some actual input that you could consider and take into consideration. When you get those little bits and pieces like that, they don't add up to much.
0: Yeah, that's a great point. Well, Eric, we're going to make sure we get you back on here. Eric Jenkins running for Congress against Sharice Davids. He's the Republican nominee. You can find him at ericjenkinsforkansas.com. We appreciate you coming in, Eric. Thanks so much.
1: Thank you, Pete. Appreciate it.
0: You bet. ericjenkinsforkansas.com, how you find him. Coming up, James Franco is going to be here from the Kansas Policy Institute on KCMO Talk Radio.
2: How did I lose weight? 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
1: Well, I mentioned this name last week, Dr. Valdinia Nguyen. She is a member of the KCK school board, and she is raising concerns over travel spending within the KCK public school system, where she talks about how you have some of these events that members of the school district have gone to, you know, these like professional development events where you got people spending $700 to $900 a night on hotel rooms. It's absurd. The Sentinel has covered it here. James Franco is joining us from the Kansas Policy Institute on KCMO. James, great to have you on. I'm glad this is being talked about. Where do you want to see the conversation go?
2: Pete, it's always a pleasure to be with you. I live in Wichita, Kansas. I don't agree with Valdinia Nguyen on very much when we interact in the legislature, but spending $700-$900 a night on a hotel is noteworthy in the fair city of Wichita, Kansas, and it's just a little absurd that what maybe seems like a good idea with some kind of a professional development opportunity for teachers, faculty, whatever, turns into what amounts to a junket, and it's the taxpayer dime that's footing the bill.
1: How much of this is going on, in your estimation, in school districts across not just Kansas, but the country for that matter, at a time when we want to see our kids taught, but man, the proficiency rates are not there. You know, all these issues we've got in the classrooms, but we have these professional development conferences that go on where it really looks like it's just kind of a getaway slush fund for people at the higher end of the bureaucracy is what it seems to me like it is.
2: No, I think that's generally correct, which is why we have, you know, close to 500,000 public school students in Kansas, and you just can't really expect these huge bureaucracies, the 280-odd school districts, the State Department of Education, to be watching out for the FISC in the same way that a truly local school that maybe exists in some corners of the state, or private schools or homeschools or micro schools or whatever, all these different kinds of things that are bubbling up that are really going to have to be responsive to the kiddos who attend their schools. And instead of talking about the lower income kids who are two or three grade levels behind their higher income peers in KCK or even in Blue Valley or Shawnee Mission, let alone, you know, out in St. Francis on the Colorado border, is too many kids are being left behind, and it's because we're spending a lot of money on these kinds of things, not actually spending it on the kiddos who need that money, who need the opportunities. And we have studies from, you know, the official government bean counters in Topeka saying that local school districts aren't spending the at-risk monies. So these are for the neediest kids in one way or another. They're not spending it on at-risk services, and we're spending it on this kind of rubbish. It'd be funny if it wasn't so tragic for the kids who are struggling and suffering.
1: You're right about that. James Franco, Kansas Policy Institute, is here on KCMO. Over at kansaspolicy.org, you guys have rolled out examining the issues and options for property tax relief in Kansas. Obviously, it's a topic on the campaign trail as well for the governor's race. What's the biggest takeaway, the most simplistic takeaway you would want somebody to grasp coming out of the study?
2: People are being taxed out of their homes. In the last 5 years, home valuations have increased 40%. But the average property tax increase has been 31%. And this is happening at a time when inflation is skyrocketing, and real incomes because of inflation are making it harder to pay. And government gets to essentially give themselves a pay raise by way of tax collections when you and I don't get that same opportunity. We have to create value for our employers or in our businesses or whatever it may be. And if we're not doing that, we don't get to take home more money. But oftentimes governments at the state, local, or at the federal level just get to say, hey, things are getting hard, we need more money. And they vote themselves a pay raise. Maybe not a pay raise for the actual politician or what have you, but a pay raise for government. And it makes it harder for us working stiffs to be able to foot the bill or to, you know, be able to take the kids out for dinner at the end of the week or something like that.
1: And what's the best thing that, whether it's a, listen, local government can rein in spending, you know, in a place like Johnson County, there's no evidence to suggest that's going to happen. Is there state intervention that needs to potentially happen on this front as you see it, or is there some other answer here?
2: I mean, there's two different sides of the same coin, right? You have to control spending, which, as you correctly point out, local government is loath to do, to say nothing of the state government that's just spending, you know, just skyrocketing. But then they also have to control their revenue, their taxes that they're also spending as well. And there's very little to suggest that that's going to happen. In the last several legislative sessions, you've got the Senate typically supporting this kind of state intervention with assessed valuation increases. This doesn't monkey with the market rate or the market valuations, but just the taxable assessment increases. And it's actually forcing local governments to just simply be honest about how much they're increasing taxes. They don't get to hide behind valuation rates and then say, "Oh, but we're keeping your mill rate the same." But what's good for the goose is good for the gander. So it's nice when you have some folks out on the campaign trail talking about a taxpayer bill of rights at the state level that prevents tax increases or spending increases at the state level without some kind of legislative supermajorities. Because if we're going to hold locals accountable for their spending and ergo their property taxes, then we need to do the same thing at the state level, because we're just spending gobs and gobs of money. And the federal government, which is roughly half of the state budget in one way or another, the money that they send through the states, the feds are broke too. And somebody's going to have to get this in order, or else it's going to be my generation, your generation, or a kid's generation who are going to be left holding the bag.
1: Well said. James Franco, Kansas Policy Institute. Read this study at kansaspolicy.org. Appreciate you, James.
2: Take it easy, Pete. Have a good day.
1: Well done. Our caller of the day is next.
3: How did I lose weight? And I did. Lean, right here. I did. I love this stuff. 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
5: showing Democrats are closer than Republicans to gaining the House majority, but they're not there yet. 17 seats, still toss-ups. Our rankings also show voters are not sold on either party's plans to get inflation under control. A recent Reuters survey finds voters are more likely to support Trump's crackdown on crime and immigration compared to how he's handling Iran and inflation.
4: Fox's Mark Meredith. Hurricane Lowell pummeling parts of western Hawaii.
6: Pacific right now is kind of back to where it should be, but we have a storm surge of 3 to 4 feet and rainfall, not a major problem, 2 to 4 inches. The higher peaks picked up as much as 14 inches of rain.
4: That's Fox Weather's Mike Seidel in the thick of the storm on the south side of Kauai. 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
0: From the KCMO Talk Radio Newsroom, I'm John Anthony. The Royals have set a three-game pattern of lose-lose-win on this homestand as they dropped the first two to the Marlins and the Blue Jays, only to rebound in the third game to avoid being swept. They lost the first game to the Arizona Diamondbacks 5-4 yesterday afternoon, same two teams tonight at the K at 6:40 p.m. The Current, who beat Bay FC 2-1 over the holiday weekend, announced they have parted ways with Vlatko Andonovsky, who was most recently the team's sporting director. I'm John Anthony. Your next news in 30 minutes on the new home of the Missouri Tigers, KCMO Talk Radio.
3: How did I lose weight? 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
1: Oh my gosh, we have audio here. You're not going to believe. 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Wow. This guy's playing, he's playing 3D chess, man. He is. I'll explain coming up. But first, our caller of the day. Well, she comes from Tirade Tuesday, and she was fantastic. Let's go. But here's my number,
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1: Mary in Kansas City, what's your tirade?
13: Mine is geriatric liberal protesters. I live kind of close to a Tesla dealership, and they've been here literally since the election passed when whatever his name, Elon Musk, was on that group. They've been out here, and they always have this one word that my now kindergartner can sound out about our president that is just driving me nuts because he's starting to read it every Saturday they're out there.
1: What is that word? What is the word rhyme with?
13: Truck.
1: Oh, really? Okay. Yeah. I thought you might say that.
13: They have it on multiple signs. And my kid's homeschooled, so he knows how to read. And he reads it. And I had to say, their brains are just kind of broken. They're just mad about things that are silly.
1: Oh, my gosh. What a great line. What a great line. Everything is kind of broke. You're right. Their brains are broken. You're right about that. There's no doubt about it. And on top of that, to your point, we had that issue as well in the wintertime when we had protesters standing outside of some area where the kids were going to an event. And what happened?
13: Yeah.
1: Well, what did we do? We just said, and I said, they needed to find a hobby. That's what I said.
13: I like that too. That's a good one. Maybe we'll put that in the rotation.
1: Thank you very much, yes. Mary. Great tirade. Appreciate it.
13: Bye.
1: I like that, John. Good job by Mary this morning.
10: Well, I think we've made, perhaps, you were alluding, your daughters read the same.
1: Well,
10: similar.
1: Yeah.
10: All I did want to say is we have two cases of saying that phonics works for kids in reading. They sounded it out and went, hey, what's that about?
1: Yeah. Yeah. It wasn't good there during those winter months when, you know, it was during all the ice stuff happening. And that's when the protests were really at an apex, it seemed like. So you had people in every street corner on a Saturday morning, it seemed like, around Kansas City. And we'd take the girls and they'd be like, Dad, why are they out there? I'd say, well, they have nothing to do. They got to find a hobby. That's what I would say and leave it at that.
10: If we wanted to put like Lucas after that verb instead of Trump, maybe that'd get cleaned up faster. I don't know. It's amazing to me that they can just stand out there with that on a sign without repercussions.
1: I'm with you. But at the same time, got to allow it. I hate to say it.
10: No, you can allow it in your own driveway. I don't have to allow it at the Tesla dealer.
1: I know.
10: Right?
1: I know. It's a fine line. What's appropriate,
10: when
1: what's
10: and
1: not
10: where
1: with
10: is
1: the free
10: the
1: speech.
10: Yeah.
1: I get it.
10: You get free speech. It's not here in front of me.
1: Yeah. Well, you and Keatsman, you guys can figure that out because he's ready to let people not vote, right? That's what we were talking about last Friday.
10: I wasn't quite there with him. Yeah.
1: Oh, Thursday.
10: He had some repercussions for people.
1: Yeah.
10: Sure.
1: Yeah. He was ready, man. He was ready.
10: Have a test.
1: We need President Keatsman in the house. He's going to join us to wrap up the show here in a few minutes on KCMO Talk Radio. Now, Kevin Reddington, the defense attorney for Lindsey Clancy, goes on Good Morning America and says something that he knows cannot happen. So why would he say this? Here's what he had to say this morning to George Snuffleupagus.
14: What's next for Lindsey?
15: I'd like to say that perhaps Donald Trump, who felt compelled to speak out about this case, may very well, Mr. President, I would hope that you would consider this young lady, the type of person she is, what she's been through, and consider a pardon.
14: Thanks for coming in this morning.
1: This guy's slick, man. This guy is slick. He knows exactly what he's doing. Trump cannot give Lindsey Clancy a pardon. He can't. There's no federal crime here. She's facing state-level murder charges in Massachusetts. This guy's been practicing for 50 years. So some people are going to be like, what an idiot. No, he knows exactly what he's doing here. This guy is smooth. And it's why he's considered one of the best defense attorneys in the entire Northeast. It's what he's doing. So what does this do? It brings attention back onto the case. Everyone on social media is going to be talking about this now. There now is another news cycle in the Lindsey Clancy story. Trump will undoubtedly probably put something on Truth Social because Trump just can't not talk about someone when they talk about him, no matter what it is. Never mind the biggest trial of the year. So what is the ultimate goal here? What does this do? It keeps the story top of mind, and it potentially spoils the ability for there to be another retrial of Lindsey Clancy. Because who possibly in this country is in a position right now where they're like, yeah, I could serve on a jury because I don't know anything about this. It keeps it for the people that are living under a rock that still may have never heard of this trial and what's gone on here. If the prosecution tries to retry the case, do you know how hard it's going to be to find 12 people to fill a jury? So it just keeps the narrative out there. It keeps the story out there. Trump's probably going to now post something else about it, which gives it another chance to enter the ecosystem, gives it another lifeline, gives it more attention. And that's what Kevin Reddington, I believe, is trying to do here. He's on a very aggressive media blitz.
16: First comment below that video, though, on social media is a photo of 5-year-old Cora, 3-year-old Dawson, and 8-month-old Callan.
1: Yeah, kids listen.
16: Who are not here with us
1: anymore. I know. Listen, I have family members who are in the line of defense attorney work. And they'll say, it's America. Everybody deserves a defense. That's what we do. And I get it to an extent. I get it.
17: That's what they say to convince themselves.
1: Yeah, exactly. Exactly.
17: I ain't buying.
1: That's what they say to have a very lucrative career in the space of defense law. That's how they sleep at night. But it's 3D chess that this guy is playing here. He's doing a big media blitz. What I think he ultimately may want is some kind of a plea deal as well. Generate massive public sympathy. Make a second trial look like a total uphill battle. We now know that basically this was 11-1, this trial, in favor of basically acquitting Lindsey Clancy, which is nuts. God bless the lone male juror who held the line on this. And Reddington increases his leverage to secure an agreement that probably keeps Lindsey Clancy out of prison and puts her in a mental health facility without another trial. So that's the goal here. That's what this guy's doing. I don't respect it. I don't like it. I think he's the bottom of the barrel. But he's damn good at his job. That's very clear as well. All those things can be true at once. Keatsman's here to wrap up the show. Look back on Labor Day weekend. Look to the week ahead. All coming up next on KCMO Talk Radio.
3: How did I lose weight? And I did. Lean, right here. 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I never minded being 2:35, but you know what minded? 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

0: Coming up at 10 o'clock, it's Uncancelled on KCMO Talk Radio, right after Pete Mundo and Mundo in the Morning.
1: That's right. 15 minutes away until Uncancelled takes over here on KCMO. And Keatsman is here to wrap up the show. Kevin, Willie the Wildcat had to do like 300 and something push-ups on Saturday, and he was struggling there after he had to do 71 straight push-ups when K-State put its final points on the board against Nichols on Saturday. You ever see that before?
2: No, not really, because Willie the Wildcat has never been so pathetic as this one. He needs to be fired, and I'm not kidding.
1: I agree. Thank you for saying it.
2: It's just the job requirement. That's it. We don't care about the KSU thing at midfield, all that stuff. No, the push-ups are everything. If you can't do 400 of them and 71 3 hours later, you're done. Sorry, there's a new coach, and it doesn't matter if it's the third string that's in. He's going to play the entire offensive playbook. Colin Klein's ruthless, dude. All right, this is not a first, okay? He scored a bunch of points when he was offensive coordinator. They're going to score points this year, and they need a new Willie. The guy's, I'm sorry, I'm sure he's a good Sigma Chi kid or whatever, and, you know, he needs to be replaced.
1: No, listen, I'm with you. I said that last night on another platform, and K-State fans got out, oh, you couldn't do 300-some-odd push-ups in 3.5, 4 hours? I'm like, actually, I think I could, and it's not my job to do it, by the way.
2: Right. So I'm sure that guy can't come in and do 4 hours of Mundo in the Morning, right, which you do every day, because it's your job. That's it.
1: Yeah.
2: It's a single job. You do the push-ups. I'm sorry. It's a thing.
1: I agree. But it's a good sign. Listen, I know it's Nichols. We can't overreact to week one, whether it's Mizzou, KU, or K-State. But you got to feel good about the area teams after week one. What surprised you the most coming out of the weekend?
2: You know, I didn't see anything really in the Missouri or KU game that caught me off guard. I thought Missouri's offense, the passing game, was obviously much better than last year. They didn't run the ball really great, by the way. Missouri didn't, but Hardy's out. Mm-hmm. So maybe they're becoming more pass-friendly. If they are, they're going to be harder to beat. That's going to be a good football team if they throw the ball a lot more this year and more effectively than last year. But I think what surprised me really was just the attitude of Kansas State. It's just a completely different look. I don't care if it's Nichols or who it is. They came out early. They never stopped. By the end of the game, he had fourth stringers in there, walk-ons and everything else. But he's calling the entire playbook. They weren't handing it off, running it between the tackles in the second half. Colin Klein is ruthless, dude. This guy is absolutely ruthless when it comes to offense. And he basically said, look, we paid you $1.5 million or whatever to come in here. These are not my starters, but we're not going to stop working tonight, okay? We're going to keep going. And he did. And there was a very, I thought the handshake was, I guess it was professional enough, Pete. I don't know if you saw it.
1: I
2: who would watch
1: that
2: to the end of a 71-point game?
1: I missed that.
2: It was just kind of a, okay, great. But Colin Klein wasn't like putting his arm around and explaining what he did. He's just like, sorry, you collect your check, go home.
1: Mm-hmm.
2: I like it.
1: I do too. I thought, what'd you think of Chris Klieman coming out with the team?
2: You know, he opened the

0: Well, is there a Big 12 coach? I mean, is that a job that's going to be appealing maybe to a current Big 12 coach out there going to Florida? I mean, that's a big-time job, Florida State. Kevin, reaction.
1: SMU is Clark Hunt's team. He's got two football teams. He has the Chiefs and SMU, and they're really good.
0: Yeah, yeah.
1: And that number seven, the quarterback, ran around and made some mistakes last night. But what a gifted-looking player he is. I thought it was great. And Michigan is the luckiest program in the history of mankind. I can't even believe that they got that win.
0: Mm-hmm. No, you're right about that. All right, now we got to figure out a new coach at Florida State. Wow, that carousel starts earlier every year.
1: It's unbelievable.
0: We're just waiting for a coach to get fired after week zero. That's what we need. Week zero firing.
2: $51 million buyout.
0: Oh, my gosh. I mean, it's not like they got blown out. Why even let Mike Norvell coach anything this year if you... if you were going to fire him after a three-point loss to SMU.
1: They almost lost to New Mexico State last week.
0: Oh,
1: they
0: that's right.
1: In week zero.
0: They had a week zero game.
1: Really bad last week, too. So that's two pretty bad showings in a row. But seriously, that's the balance they live on. Like, a field goal is the difference between your job and not a job. That's crazy.
0: That's 51. You know what? You want to pay me 51 mil to go away, guys? You won't see me anytime soon, I promise you.
1: Yeah. Yes.
0: Mark, what do you got?
2: $800,000 a month through 2031 is what they're saying here for the buyout.
0: 800 grand. Ed. Oh, jeez.
1: Until the stadiums are built.
0: Yeah. He's going to have his own suite at the new Arrowhead with that kind of dough. Wow. Oh, my gosh. All right. This is going to be on a news note. It's a short week, but it's going to be a really, I think, somber and solemn week. We've got the one-year anniversary of Charlie Kirk's assassination coming up in 2 days on Thursday, and then the 25th anniversary of September 11th. President Trump is speaking right now, honoring 9/11 heroes in Washington. What do you think this week is going to look like, Kevin, and where do you think this country needs to go with it?
1: Well, we've also got the convention thing he's doing.
0: Oh, yeah.
1: So, that's supposed to be a celebration. The other two things you mentioned are kind of somber, well, very somber. So it's going to be a mix match, I guess, is what you'll say of news events this week with Trump and Trump World. But I don't get the convention thing. And he's going up against the NFL on Wednesday night. I guess it's fine. But the only people that are going to pay attention to that are people that are going to vote anyway.
0: I know.
1: I'm just not sure what it's going to do.
0: It feels like an event that was very much for the diehard political bubble, but it's like, you know, yesterday I was in the gym in the morning and you hear people having conversations. All these guys are like, yeah, great week. You can tell they're Trump guys, you know, probably 35, 40, 45. Yeah, great week. Can't wait for the NFL. It's coming back. They're not like, I can't wait for the manufacturing speech at the GOP convention in Dallas. Like, no one's thinking about that, Kev.
1: Well, the one thing Trump consistently does is he plays offense, and that's going to be my monologue coming up in a few minutes. I think Ty Masterson and Roger Marshall in Kansas are playing defense in a weird way, and it's really dangerous fire they're messing with. This Bombardier thing, the jet thing, affects some jobs in Wichita. I'm going to tie it all together. I think they've got this all wrong. You know, Moran, the other senator's putting out a statement, oh, I've talked to Trump about these jobs and whatever. No, these guys need to play offense, and they're not. They think they're going to win if they just run out the clock, and I don't think that's going to work. I'm telling you, Johnson County is a hot mess, and the state of Kansas doesn't. They realize Johnson County is a hot mess, but they don't realize how big of a hot mess.
0: Can't wait. It's coming up. Keatsman Uncanceled. Billy Idol tickets at 10:45. Have a great show, man.
1: Thank you, buddy.
0: All right. That's it for us. Back tomorrow morning at 6.
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12: This field has the soul of not just my brother, but of so many others.
11: Frank Siller's brother Stephen was among the nearly 3,000 people killed in the September 11th terror attacks 25 years ago. And his Tunnel to Towers Foundation is displaying a steel beam from the destroyed World Trade Center site in New York City outside the White House, where President Trump moments ago just said,
13: "We affirmed the sacred vow we made a quarter of a century ago. We will never forget." We say it and we mean it. We will never forget.
11: And speaking of steel, Canada has new 50% tariffs that went into effect this morning on American steel and aluminum and milk and other American imports. 20% tariffs on other U.S. goods from cheese to paper, retaliating to the tariffs President Trump imposed on Canadian goods after trade talks broke down last month. South of the border, it's primary day in New Hampshire, where a socialist is running for Senate. Karishma Mansour taking on Democratic Congressman Chris Pappas.
14: Mansour is a scientist, a peace activist with a PhD. She supports Medicare for all. She has slammed Pappas for taking AIPAC money and accused him of approving billions of dollars for Israel to, quote, fuel a genocide.
11: Fox's Molly Line in Manchester. The winner in that primary takes on a former Republican senator, either Johnson or Scott Brown. They're facing off in the GOP primary. New Fox power rankings out this morning give Democrats an advantage trying to win back control of the House in November.
15: Our rankings also show voters are not sold on either party's plans to get inflation under control. The president is urging Republican voters, though, to think of him when they head to the polls. Of course, the final 2 years of his presidency will be impacted by what happens in November's midterms. If we rewind the clock back to 2022, the midterms then, voters were not thrilled with then-President Biden's handling of the economy. That ended up costing Democrats 9 seats in the House and, of course, the majority.
11: That's Fox's Mark Meredith. 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
0: How did I lose weight? And I did. Lean, right here. I did. I love this stuff. 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True story. I never minded being 235, but you know what minded? 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
17: 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I am Kevin Keatsman, rested and ready to rock this week. Short week because the long weekend. Oh, my goodness. Is there really talk out there of going to a four-day work week in America? Would that be a good thing? It doesn't really sound like a great thing to me, but boy, when they happen, it sure feels good to have that extra day, and we took an extra day on top of that, thanks to Frank and Sarah Bowl for hosting the show on Friday, as we did a little traveling over the weekend, and we are locked in and ready to go. It is now after Labor Day, and that is traditionally when election season starts, and we'll open with that in just a moment. Coming up in about 30 minutes, you're going to meet somebody named Amanda Myers. She has, we mentioned this on the show a couple of weeks ago, she has something called Farm School in Raymore, and it is so successful, she has a waiting list of about 300 kids that want to get into her school. It's basically kids aged from potty train to second grade, and it is the most remarkable thing you've ever heard. It is a huge success, and there are copycats popping up all over Kansas City and maybe nationally. Her website is farmschoolusa.com. You don't want to miss this story. It's really, really cool as parents are looking for alternatives to government schools these days. Farm School in Raymore is kind of setting a standard, which is pretty cool stuff. And of course, we're going to check in with Mark Van Parlay. The parlay of all parlays was hit this weekend in college football.
18: Woo!
17: Yes. Yes. Like enough to pay off your house. It's good. This is a good one. And we'll ask Mark if he's going to attempt this at some point this year. But we start with the first day post-Labor Day. Election season is underway. It's when they always mark the calendar and say, it is on. Trump's going to have his convention this week in Dallas. And the midterms are coming. And it doesn't look great. You've heard the Fox News updates all morning. Oh, Fox News poll. The Democrats are winning. It's so terrible. And it's going to be one poll after another is going to tell us the Democrats have a huge lead. They're going to try to keep you from voting. They're going to try to crush your spirit. Well, there's no point. We've lost. I'm not going to go. I voted for Trump 2 years ago. That's good enough. We still have the White House. And they want us to all sit at home. And there's a story taking place in Kansas now with what Trump did yesterday with this Canadian company, Bombardier, the jets, the jet maker. They also make Sea-Doos. Well, the Sea-Doo's actually a brand. They make personal watercraft. That's where they started. And airplanes and airplane parts. And they basically account for $20 billion worth of imports into the United States. These are people that are ultra wealthy. They buy these private jets for their company or for themselves. And it doesn't really affect you and I, except for the people that maybe work in Wichita. There's 1,500 jobs in the state of Kansas with this Canadian company. And if it gets really harsh, you could see the Canadian company saying, okay, we're going to do layoffs, whatever. So immediately upon hearing this, the politicians do what politicians make me sick about, and that is they put statements out that are mealy-mouthed and don't really say anything, and they're like, okay, Senator Jerry Moran, well, let's see what he said. The presence of Bombardier in Wichita supports a local workforce of more than 1,000 employees. Oh, this afternoon I reached out to the Trump administration to make certain the president is aware of this. I will continue working to see the Bombardier's manufacturing operations not only remain in Kansas, but continue to grow. Oh, really? Continue to grow. Do you want to know how you grow the Canadian jet jobs in Wichita? You win this tariff battle. When you win the tariff battle, which Trump has done globally everywhere, manufacturers come from overseas and they start building here. They don't make Learjets in Wichita anymore. They used to. You want a little brief history lesson of Wichita, Kansas? Wichita, Kansas, still to this day, they consider themselves the air capital of the world. It's also the windiest city in America. But I digress. Bombardier has jobs there. But basically what they do is they service Learjets. And they have a couple of defense contracts. Mostly, it's nothing compared to what it used to be. In 1928, a man named Clyde Cessna moved from Kingman, Kansas to Wichita and started building engines and airplanes. Wichita eventually became the air capital of the world. Over half of the world's airplanes were built in Wichita, Kansas. There were 16 airplane companies, 6 engine plants, 11 airports, 12 flight schools, and about 4,000 employees per plant. That's what Wichita did. They basically won World War II for us, sans the nuclear bomb, the atomic bomb. All of the aircraft, everything for our military, all Wichita, Wichita, Wichita. Again, they had like 11 airports. Are you kidding me? They needed all these runways. They were building all these jets and sending them all over the world. That's what Kansas used to be. Does this sound like a familiar theme on this show? Ty Masterson's running for governor. Roger Marshall's running for re-election as senator. And they're playing defense, getting clobbered by their Democrat opponents that are painting Kansas in a proper light as a fading state with shrinking population and less business and basically just not as good as it once was. Now, that's your glass half empty. I can think of a lot of great things happening in Kansas. Some good things are happening. But these guys in this state that is traditionally red love to run out the clock. They like to play zone defense. They need to do the no hurry, the hurry up offense. The 2-minute offense is what they need to be doing. And Ty Masterson and Roger Marshall are not. The twist on this story is simply, I support Donald Trump. When he wins this battle against Canada, which he will, there's no losing a trade tariff battle to Canada. That's an impossibility, folks. It can't happen. It won't happen. Canada needs us so badly. This, you can't lose this battle. It cannot be lost. This is easier than like Iran. Okay. So you state that emphatically. We will not lose. I've spoken with the president and he assures me when we win, we will have more Bombardier jobs in Kansas than we have now. That's the goal. He's got his eye on Wichita. When Bombardier starts making jets in America instead of making them elsewhere, how about Wichita? There's a great history here. If they started making the Learjets in Wichita, we're talking about thousands and thousands of jobs and ridiculous economic impact in the state of Kansas. But no, our Republican politicians want to play defense. And they run around, oh, I spoke with the president and he's aware that we have some jobs here we got to protect. Kansas is not in a position to protect what it has. Okay? It's an overstatement, but I'll use the word. There's a revolution taking place in Kansas. The Democrats are taking over the populated part. They've got Johnson County. They have all the money. They have super PACs moving in from other states to Kansas to support Adam Hamilton, Pastor Adam, to win the Senate. Cindy Holscher. Nobody apparently in the media is going to ask her if she supports the Democrat Socialists because she is one. And she's running for governor, acting like she's in the middle. Pastor Adam and his woke drag school church festival that he has acts like he's in the middle, and he's not. And some Kansans believe this stuff. And Johnson County's lost. And it's the only place in Kansas that's growing. And the more it grows, the worse it's going to get. And if you don't win tariff battles and save aviation in Wichita, in that industry, and you're just playing defense to save 1,500 jobs, you're playing the wrong game. I just had a nice chat with Pete at the end of his show about college football. I watched the transformation of my alma mater, Kansas State, back to the days of, I'm sorry, we're working here and we're not going to stop working. There's 60 minutes on the game clock. We're going to keep playing. They scored 71 points. A lot of people will take note of that and say, wow, that's rude. That's unsportsmanlike. You shouldn't have done it. Me? It's what you do. You pay your opponent to come in. We got third stringers out here. We're not playing our starters, okay? We're not trying to get a shutout. We're just coaching our team. All right? This is now a practice. We're up 64-3. We're going to keep going. We want one more. And you do it. And that's Donald Trump. And it is not Ty Masterson or Roger Marshall in this election. Either one of them. They're not playing that game. They're not on offense. They just think they're going to win. And maybe they will. But do you really, are you really motivated to go vote for people that just think they're going to win? Because it's Kansas and it's always red. Like literally the woman running for governor in Kansas, the Democrat, is out there complaining that the state has been poorly run with a Democrat governor for 8 years. That Democrat governor is endorsing her. And she's saying Kansas is broken. The government's terrible. It's been bad for 8 years with a Democrat governor. But I'm a different Democrat governor, so it'll be better. That's what she's running on. And people believe it. They believe it because at least she's saying something on offense. Hey, I'm going to go do this. I'm going to do this. I'm going to do this. I don't hear anything from Ty at all. Do you? Roger Marshall? I love the guy. I do. I think he's MAGA through and through. He's a lot better than Moran. Okay? Missouri's got the two best senators. We recognize that. But Marshall's great. He's better than I thought he'd be. What are you doing? Is your internal polling, you're up 12 points and you're just going to squat on this thing? It's go time. And when Trump does something with a Kansas company that does parts and services Learjets and has a defense contract in Wichita, you go out and have an event at the airport with a bunch of workers behind you and saying, this tariff with Canada is going to create jobs in Kansas. We're going to win this. And we're going to bring more jobs with Learjet, which is made by Bombardier. We want Wichita back to what it once was. 16 airplane companies building in one city in America, and it was Wichita. When you drive through Wichita, if you go down I-35, you go through the Flint Hills, it's gorgeous. It's just a beautiful drive. And when you get down there toward Wichita, you see the runways and you see the hangars and you look at the big parking lots and they look like, I forget, it was the name of the plant by the sports complex, the Leeds General Motors plant. I used to drive by that all the time from Channel 4 to the stadium down 31st Street and out, and it was closed and there was a couple little bars and, you know, breakfast places and lunch places right by there where you, all the union workers would go when they were done working. And it was closed, and there was giant parking lots, and there was always like 12 cars in the parking lot because they had to sort of maintain the building, but they weren't making anything there anymore. I forget the name. It's not the Leeds plant. I don't think that's the right name. But that's what it looks like in Wichita. You drive by all these airports and hangars, and you look at the parking lots, and they're 1/8 full of cars. And you're like, wow, a lot more people used to work there than do now. Yeah, turn this thing around and say, when we win the tariff battle with Canada, we will have more jobs in Wichita. All right, the phone lines are open. If you'd like to join us, give me a shout. This is Uncanceled on KCMO Talk Radio.
0: How did I lose weight? And I did lean right here. I did. I love this stuff. Listen, Brickhouse Nutrition been with me for a long time. So chatting with Miles, I'm up at like 235. True story, I never minded being 235, but you know what minded? My knees that were falling apart and my back. I'm like, I don't know what, before I started really lifting, probably about 190. So 235 was a lot. I said, I got to lose some lbs, Miles. He said, Dan, We're going to sic our team of docs and researchers on it, and we're going to get you a really good product because I don't want to take a lot of these needles and stuff. You know what he did? He got lean. He got lean. I got lean using lean, L-E-A-N. The product works. Me and Paula both use it. 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
17: All right, we're back on KCMO Talk Radio. Before the show started today, we had a little fun talking some football with Pete Mundo in the morning. And, Mark, we talked about Florida State. They lost last night, and there were all kinds of things out there that maybe their coach was going to get fired, and he has not been fired. Is that correct?
5: That's correct. I have to make the retraction. He has not been fired as of now. I got spoofed by a parody account, and I apologize to the audience.
17: You know, it happens all the time anymore, and it's getting harder and harder to do what it is that we do. Nobody feels sorry for us. We're not complaining. It's just part of the deal. It happens. And as I told Mark during the break, hey, it wasn't like it was the KU or MU coach, right?
5: Yeah.
17: So it's Florida State. It'll be okay that we were having fun at their expense. They're not buying him out at this point. We're taking your phone calls if you'd like to join us. 913-408-7957. Let's start with John in Lewisburg this morning. This could be good. What's up, John?
21: Well, first off, amen and amen about these Kansas Republicans. Let that be what it is. But I know Willie the Wildcat.
17: Uh-oh.
21: And he is an incredible young man. He's a neighbor of mine.
17: Oh, no.
21: And he's one of the hardest working young guys, and he's a family guy. But the fact that he can't do 400, however that works, 400 push-ups in a game, 4 hours?
17: Yeah. Well, the hard part was 71 at the end. You have to do – so if you don't know this, they have a big platform that the yell leaders hold up, and Willie Wildcat gets up on top of it every time K-State scores a field goal, a touchdown, whatever – and he does push-ups for whatever K-State's current score of the game is. So he had just completed 57, then 64, then 71. It gets harder as you go, but when he got to 71, he put a knee on the board, put his elbow down, and started bobbing his little head up and down like he was a woodpecker pecking on a tree.
21: Oh, my goodness. I will give him a hard time. Oh, hell yeah.
17: He can't do that many push-ups. It's the only requirement of the job is that you can do those push-ups.
21: And he's a young, in-shape guy that's, oh, my. He's, yeah.
17: It went viral.
21: I told my neighbor the other night, if I had a son like your two sons, my goodness, I'd be a happy man.
17: I feel bad. You know, it's private. You're not supposed to know who it is. Like, even his friends are not supposed to know, but they know. They don't give the names away until after they've when you graduate, they announce you as a former Willie Wildcat when you graduate.
21: Okay. Well, I'm just saying I know who it is, and they told me don't say a word, and I have not. My aunt and uncle are major cat fans. My dad, Wildcat fan, and can't tell you.
17: Okay. Thank you, John. Appreciate the call. I'm sure he's a great kid, but you got to do the push-ups. You got to find somebody that can do 71 push-ups. You just have to, because it may happen again. It may happen again. Here's Steven in Kansas City, Kansas. Good morning, Steven. You're on Uncanceled.
22: Oh, Kevin, don't worry. Hopefully he'll have short work. The KUK State game, they won't be scoring very much. But
17: oh, really? K-State won't?
22: Your comparison.
17: Come on, Steven, you want to do that today? You want to do that today? You realize when K-State beats KU this year, the streak will be old enough to vote.
22: It's too depressing to think.
17: It'll be 18 years in a row. 18 in a row. And by the way, Missouri plays there Friday night in a no-win proposition. Like, I can't believe they're only a six-point favorite. But if Missouri doesn't win by 17 points, Mizzou fans are going to be so down. If they lose this game, it will be crushing.
22: It's down to 5.5, so there may be something.
17: I don't get it. I don't get it. My money's on Missouri. I don't get it.
22: Well, your impressions on politics are dead on, as usual. That it was an apt comparison. That what drove us crazy about Bill Snyder is his one job was to resurrect K-State from the dead. They said you can't recruit, you can't win championships. Big 12 championships. You can't go to major bowls. Bill Snyder's, he's just Kurt Cignetti before Kurt Cignetti was born. You know, his one goal was to make K-State better. And he didn't care if the media, if he played two
17: right.
22: or three Division II teams. You know, his job, and Ty Masterson just put all of his Trump stuff off his website. So we have to have focus. We have to have laser-like focus in the next 60 days that President Trump is on the ballot. Like, you know, Bill Snyder would sit there for 18 hours, 20 hours in his office eating Taco Bell, trying to figure out how to rise K-State from the dead. And he did it. I mean, he's obviously one of the greatest coaches ever. So this is the kind of struggle we've got, is no one goes and votes for Trump unless you feel like he's in danger. Like, right. If we get some rhinos to impeach him, he could be out of office. Let's put it this way. If we lose enough Senate seats or House seats, he could be go home, and you'd have JD, yep. JD as president. So let's think. All right. Let's just think about this. I mean,
4: run on offense.
22: You got it. Always.
4: Okay.
22: Always.
4: Thank you, Stephen. I appreciate you. Let's get one more in here, Mark. If we got a couple extra seconds, let's try to get this done. Let's go to Fred in Overland Park. Hi, Fred. How are you?
6: Good. How you doing?
4: Excellent. Thank you.
6: I called into Roger Marshall's office and gave the solution to solving Social Security. As you know, we hear year after year, there's not going to be anything for you when you get there. So I said the same thing on Mark Levin's show.
4: And did you get a response?
6: Social Security. No, the point is, we would be a hero. Social Security savings account. It gets simple interest.
4: Right.
6: It's FDIC insured. Best of all, nobody can ever touch the money again. No more government agency can take a penny from it.
4: I'm with you. And I think the Trump accounts for babies right now is a step in the right direction and could ultimately end this thing. If you do that for people when they're young and then the money sits there till they're 65, can you imagine how much money that would be for each individual person? We're doing it the wrong way. We need to give it when you're born, not when you're old.
6: It can never be touched again. They've been stealing from it, all the parties, since day one. Use it for this, use it for that, use it for that. That would end.
4: That's right. You're right. Thank you for the call. Excellent call. You're exactly right. Social Security's one big, giant, bloated grift that doesn't pay off. It needs to start early. We need some privatization of Social Security to make it much better. Up next, learn about something called Farm School on KCMO.
0: How did I lose weight? And I did. 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
7: Fox News, I'm Therese Crowley. How bad was the air at Ground Zero? New York Mayor Zoran Mamdani releasing 170,000 city documents from years before workers started falling ill from deadly effects after 9/11.
23: These are documents that show what the city knew about the toxic air around Ground Zero, when they knew it, and how they acted to limit liability.
7: With asbestos found nearly everywhere tested, the unsealing settles lawsuits from 9/11 Health Watch before the 25-year anniversary of the terror attacks. Chicago caps off the most peaceful summer since 65 with 30 shootings, 8 dead, better than last Labor Day. Canada hits the U.S. with retaliatory tariffs on American steel, dairy, and a range of goods, but seafood and Maine lobster exempt. 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
0: How did I lose weight? And I did lean right here. I did. I love this stuff. Listen, Brickhouse Nutrition been with me for a long time. So chatting with Miles, I'm up at like 235. True story, I never minded being 235, but you know what minded? 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
4: So on my podcast today, Kevin Keatsman has issues. We had a very special guest. Her name is Amanda Myers, and she's done something that I didn't know about until a couple of weeks ago. So let me give you the backstory. We talked about this when it happened. I had lunch with one of our clients, Tim and Brittany Cross. They own a remodeling company called Cross Kitchens, and they're a sponsor of the podcast and been with us for about 5 years. The first time I met Tim and Brittany was about 5 years ago. We went to lunch, and they brought a little bitty baby with them. And I thought, well, this is great. They were interested in, they liked the podcast. They were interested in advertising. And I met little Jed, who was, I don't know, maybe 6 or 8 weeks old. Like, he was a tiny little baby at lunch. And I thought, well, that's really cool. And they said, yeah. And I learned about, they live kind of on a micro farm, and he does remodeling, and they're just really, really good Christian, conservative, awesome people with a remodeling business. They're just great. And the baby was obviously an impressive thing that they're like, okay, we want to meet you, but this is our family. And I learned about them and the whole deal. And we've done some events together, and we don't live close to one another, so we don't see them like on a regular basis. But a few weeks ago, it was time to have lunch with them again. And Tim and Brittany came, and Brittany was just, she was running a little bit late, and she was just beaming about where little Jed goes to school now. And they've got a growing family. They're not going to stop. They're just continuing to have kids. But little Jed goes to something called, Lolly and Pops, like lollipops, Lolly and Pops Farm School. It's in Raymore. And I said, what's farm school? I've never heard of such a thing. And she said, oh, you got to meet Amanda. You just got to meet this lady and what she does. Farm school takes kids that are basically from potty trained through second grade. And the idea is, while teaching them things they're supposed to be learning, age appropriate, kindergarten, first grade, whatever, while doing that, you incorporate as much of it as you possibly can outdoors, or, you know, something to do that's hands on. They have to wear boots when they go outside. They wear gloves when they plant, they do all this stuff. They got goats and chickens and all these things, and they learn lessons about life through creativity and not sitting at a desk in a government-run school for 8 hours a day with their minds just wandering off. Like, in, it's totally a creative environment. So she's telling me all about this, and she goes, yeah, in fact, it was so cool. Channel 41 came out a couple weeks ago and did a story on farm school, and they interviewed me. I said, Brittany, are you serious? Said, yeah. So I went and looked at it. It's in the KSHB archives. It was about a minute and a half long, and it was really cute and really cool. And I said, I got to get Amanda on the podcast. So I got her on the podcast, and I learned the backstory here of her starting something called farm school. There's apparently, there's at least three, maybe four copycats just in Raymore alone that people are starting to do this. She's got 100 students that come to her house every day, and a waiting list of 300 that want to get into farm school. The website is called Farm School USA, and here's a little excerpt on how she started this and what they're all about from my podcast that airs today.
3: And it started actually in church. It started, we were sitting in church, and we had a real pushy pastor who was kind of yelling at us saying, you need to do more for your church, and you all need to get more involved, and you need to do this and do that. And so I was just sitting there and thinking, man, I feel like he's talking right at me. And so I started a little small group at church, and it went for 6 weeks. And it's kind of funny because it was a failing small group. And I had one little boy, though, who, his mom, Susan, my good friend Susan, now my good friend Susan, and her son was Walter. And it's just a great name. I love Walter.
4: Yeah.
3: He was our first little boy who started up farm school, because after that, 6 weeks was up. We had such a great time just doing what we were doing. And really all we were doing was making cornbread and going out and feeding some chickens and taking care of a goat or two and coming in and doing a little craft and going back outside. And we did it no matter what the weather was, whether it was cold or rainy, or we just, you know, got dressed for the weather and we spent a lot of our time outside. And one mom, she just really loved it. And so after 6 weeks, she was like, hey, would you mind if you kept doing this for him? And that was pretty much the birth of farm school right there. She got little Walter, and then we got three little boys on board, and we started our first farm school class with four boys after that.
4: Wow. Okay, and to be clear, this is not daycare. This is school. There's lessons learned every day. And so you set out to say, listen, as I understand it, kids sitting at a desk or, you know, in a classroom or whatever for 6 or 8 hours a day is probably not the greatest way to keep their attention and get them to be creative and learn. So how did you develop what you wanted to do with farm school, and what's a typical day like?
3: So that's once again, an awesome question. We love to just give the answer to that. That's how organic what happened here. That's exactly how organic the beginnings are. It was those four little boys, and I knew that they liked to be outside. And so that's where we were. We just went outside, and it kind of started with the first hour of just playing around, you know, just, and I don't have a big farm either. I have 4 acres. And it just turns out that that's perfect for farm school. And let me just tell you, the word farm school, that came from my first little boy, one of the first four boys. He kind of said it to his mom. He, you know, didn't want to come or didn't. So he's like, all right, mom, I'll go to farm school. Mm-hmm. And that, she said that. I was like, man, that is awesome. It just, so that's how farm school came to be a word.
4: And your website is farmschoolusa.com, right?
3: It is. And so that's in the 10 years that we've grown. My husband, he's a retired Marine, 27 years. And I was an at home mom with our seven children. And I was always very active. And he's an infantry guy, too. So maybe that had something to do with the whole thing as well. I don't know, from watching him and living with him and moving around with him for 27 years, maybe that's where I just developed, you know, a love for having my kids outside, just watching him. And I thought it was cool, and how, you know, his gear and everything that he did in the Marines. Come on, they're awesome.
4: As I understand it, there are others popping up. Is this getting nationwide now? Are people around the country doing this? Do you know other folks that have started doing farm school?
3: I think, and like 10 years ago, and that's what's cool about that is, so with just starting this, you know, from the beginning, I remember I would sit down and I would just look at like Norwegian schools, like outdoor forest schools and other countries, because there's just nothing around. So that's so cool that right here in the middle of America, we're kind of growing this thing, and it's awesome. I mean, it's not just an outdoor school, it's a farm school too, where the kids are learning so many life skills that I can't even, I would love to have like a best preschool in America competition, because I can promise you that what these kids are learning here at 3, 4, 5, and 6, and then our enrichment program now as well, it's just, it's awesome. And we see it. I mean, we watched it grow. We watched how these kids were teaching themselves, and they're outside and they're learning from each other. And they see like when people have a weakness, and they see when, or when the kids have a weakness, and they see when they have a strength, and they see when they don't have their gloves on, and they see, they correct each other a lot. And that in itself, and that's just a very small portion of our learning that we do.
4: And so. I imagine the key to all this is the more you're outside, the more you're learning practical things, life skills, and doing something that's kind of fun, being around the animals or whatever, and, you know, when it's not 7 below 0 or something like that, the better off the time is inside when you're trying to learn. So what do you use for a classroom, and what are the lessons like during the day?
3: So that we started our first, I would say 4 years that we started. So if you don't mind, can I go back to like the beginning?
4: Sure.
3: We started with the 4 boys, and then we had 6. And somebody within the first couple of weeks, I've never had the state called on me before this day, but I think it was just all part of God's plan. Somebody called the state on me, like right out of the gate. And I was shocked. Like, what? I have 6 kids. What? And so our state worker, she came and she was like, Amanda, you know, you just put in the sprinkler systems, just do what you have to do, you know, to get your license exempt. And so we did all that. I think Mike paid, I don't know, $1,000, you know, we spent some money, you know, a little bit to make us angry when she came back and said, I apologize for telling you to do all that because you can't do this. You cannot have more than 6 kids and get a license. And if you want to have more, if you want to have more than 6 kids, you need a license of some sort. And you can't get a license because you can't do this.
4: What?
3: So it just kind of died right there. Like, my heart just left. I'm like, well, at that point, I was just starting to have some fun. I'm like, this is an awesome little thing.
4: This is like the Board of Education does this, or Child Service. Who came to your door? Who are these people?
3: The county, the state, the people who go around and do the preschools and daycares and basically like nursery schools at churches. And because that's all we are, we're license exempt, which means we can't have the kids for more than 4 hours at a time. And that's just fine because we're not a daycare. So we're very, so basically, so to add on to that story, well, what do I do? And she's like, well, get your congresswoman on board, get your local senators on board. And that's exactly what we did. I called our Congresswoman Hartzler, and she came out like a couple of days later. She's a gal that's right from close to Raymore, just in Harrisonville. And she's awesome. She was awesome. She came out and she saw immediately, this is amazing. We need this. We want this. She got a local, I think his name's Jack Bondin, who did us a big favor. Mm-hmm. He came to farm school too. They got on, we got our officials on board. Next thing you know, 2 weeks later, Jefferson City was out lighting up the rules for the first farm school in Missouri.
4: Wow. So, yeah. Oh my goodness. That's fantastic.
3: It felt really good. It felt really good to move forward after that.
4: Wow. Amanda Myers, the full interview is on my podcast, Kevin Keatsman Has Issues. If you go to the website, kkhasissues.com, you just hit the play button right there and listen to the entire interview today. It's remarkable what they've done. She's got 100 students now, 300 on a waiting list, and copycats all over the place. And to think that we are so rooted in government-funded schools, they tried to shut her down when she started. That was 10 years ago. The world's changed a lot in 10 years. One of the really dramatic things that's happened is the flourishing nature of homeschooling, private school, alternative schools, religious schools, you name them all. And parents are just clamoring for the opportunity to find the exact right fit for their kids in line with what the parents believe in. And the kids that go to farmschoolusa.com in Raymore, you heard her. You know what they're all about. He was a Marine. They love their church. They're schooling at home. It all makes sense, and it makes better kids. It makes them smarter. It makes them love school more, and it just passes along the spirit of America. I love it, man. I never heard of it until a couple of weeks ago, and I want to thank my friends Tim and Brittany Cross, their little guy Jed, who goes to school there. for putting me onto this. And Amanda, the entire interview is remarkable. If you want to go hear it, it's at kkhasissues.com. Really cool stuff. The website is farmschoolusa.com. Good luck getting in. But I've told people that in my life that are educators, start a school. Once you've been like in your district 10 years and you're fully vested in your pension or something, maybe you're in your 40s, start a school. Do your own school. Get the license. Start your own school. I mean, do you know what people charge for daycare these days? You can charge less than daycare for private school at your house and make an incredible living and build it into whatever you want it to be. We need more private investment in education and people starting their own school. I think that would be a really great thing in America. Okay, so I saw this today from Jasper Mirabli. You know Jasper. He's the owner of Jasper's Restaurant. He does a show here on KCMO Talk Radio, and he's an awesome dude. And he posted this about a man that I only met once or twice, but is an absolute radio legend in Kansas City, so I'm passing it along to you. Jasper posted today, Kansas City Radio has lost a legend. Our friend Toby Tobin has passed away. And Saturday mornings on the radio in Kansas City will never be the same. For decades, Toby was a familiar and trusted voice with the Tobin Home and Garden Show. He didn't just talk about lawns, gardens, and taking care of your home. He talked to people. He helped people. And he genuinely cared about Kansas City. The Tobin name has been part of the Kansas City radio scene for generations. Toby took over the family radio show from his father, Jack, in 1982 and built it into a Saturday morning tradition that became so much a part of Kansas City homes. I was honored to be a guest on Toby's show, Tobin Home and Garden, and I will always remember his kindness, his knowledge, his humor, and his passion for radio and the people of this community. Toby was the real deal, true Kansas City radio legend. My thoughts and prayers are with the Tobin family and all the people who had the privilege of knowing him. I only met Toby a time or two, but I listened to him for hours and hours and hours, not because I was the most into gardening or the outdoors or any of those things, although I do love cutting my grass and take care of my lawn. It was the connection that he had with listeners. I learned a lot from him about what it meant to connect with people that liked you on the radio and understanding that radio is a one-on-one conversation. When Toby had somebody on, it was him and the person. A person calls in, it's one-on-one. A lot of people ask, what's it like to be on radio? And I say, well, I don't know. I just think I'm speaking to one of you. I don't know each individual person listening right now to KCMO Talk Radio, but I feel like it's a one-on-one conversation where, unless you call in or you're the guest or whatever, you don't talk back. But I always feel like I'm speaking to one person, because that's what I heard when Toby was on. He was always focused in on one person or one thing, and he was a true radio legend. Thank you, Jasper, for posting that. We appreciate you greatly. All right, let's give away some tickets right now. Billy Idol, Morton Amphitheater, September 16th, seventh caller at 913-408-7957. You are on your way to Morton Amphitheater September 16th for Billy Idol, the Rebel. Yeah, let's do it right now on KCMO.
0: How did I lose weight? And I did. Lean, right here. I did. I love this stuff. Listen, Brickhouse Nutrition been with me for a long time. So chatting with Miles, I'm up at like 235. 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

0: We're back on Uncancelled. Thanks for being with us on this Tuesday to get your week started after the holiday weekend. And Lori in Blue Springs is our winner to see Billy Idol at Morton Amphitheater September 16th. Congratulations, Lori. Appreciate that. Mark, you a fan of Billy Idol in any way?
1: I do like Billy Idol. We used to play him sometimes on the alt station that I used to work on. So
0: okay,
1: have a nice spot in my heart for Billy Idol.
0: There you go. I'm sure he's energetic. His songs certainly are energetic.
1: Oh, yeah.
0: How energetic would you be if you made a $1 parlay bet on 20 college football games and hit all 20 and won $130,000?
1: I would first fall down to my knees and probably start crying and then start praying and praising God.
0: Can you believe this was Hard Rock Bet? I think it was somewhere in Florida. Can you believe somebody hit a 20-leg parlay? That sounds absolutely impossible, but $1 wagered was worth... Imagine if he bet $5.
1: It's insane.
0: 20 legs. Have you ever heard of such a thing?
1: I've seen maybe one thing like that before, but it's just so hard to do. And doing it against the spread, too, like he was doing, is just crazy.
0: So are you getting any of those... I think Circa, which advertises with the Royals out there and stuff, they have these NFL pools. What are they called, suicide pools or death? Like, you have to pick a winner every week. And if you make it to the end, like, the winner wins $10 million or something. Have you ever tried one of those things?
1: I've tried it before through DraftKings. I got to, like, week 15. I was really close, but I didn't quite win it.
0: And there's, like, millions of people in it or hundreds of thousands?
1: Yeah, probably close to a million people in it. Yeah.
0: That's awesome. Okay, we're awaiting the Chiefs injury list at some point this week, right? So we know this. At this point, Patrick Mahomes has been listed as questionable all throughout camp, which is not a big deal. Questionable usually means somebody's going to play, right? What do you expect the Mahomes news will be, and when will they announce, if at all, that he's the starter?
1: I think they'll probably announce Thursday that he's the starter. Now I'm more looking actually towards Josh Simmons than Mahomes at this point.
0: Yeah, Simmons is likely out, right? The left tackle?
1: Yeah, they're kind of up in the air with him, so makes me nervous.
0: So he won't play. And the first game of the season is tomorrow night. Your second favorite team, the Seattle Seahawks, are playing, which is kind of fun. They host the Patriots as the Super Bowl rematch. Mm-hmm. Do you have a line on that one yet? Is it 3, 3.5? What do you got?
1: 3.5. I like the Seahawks winning it and covering again. I just think that they're still the better team, but we'll see. We'll see.
0: Yeah, and New England's kind of been team turmoil this offseason with their coach and the affair scandal that he had. It's on, man. I think somebody said it'll be like the end of April before there's not a football or basketball game, a college.

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